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3: This month's Hoosier Country Indiana State Police Trooper of the Month is Master Trooper Mike Clefane. 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
1: 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Right up the gut. 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A terrific power run. And Indiana will take the lead right back.
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1: 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Right up the gut. 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And Indiana will take the lead right back.
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1: We'd like to congratulate Tim Mattingly as this month's IU Credit Union feature teacher. 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
1: Whittington, the running back alongside Dante Moore. He takes the snap. He throws it. It's tipped up in the air. Indiana intercepts it. Indiana comes up with a football. Lewis Moore with the interception.
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2: 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From A Boy Named Sue to Ring of Fire to Rusty Cage, Johnny Folsom 4 is the ultimate tribute to the legendary Man in Black. 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
1: Whittington, the running back alongside Dante Moore. He takes the snap. He throws it. It's tipped up in the air. Indiana intercepts it. Indiana comes up with a football. Lewis Moore with the interception.
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1: At Goldcasters, we offer both traditional diamonds and created diamonds. 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
2: Yes, pure carbon. 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
2: A created diamond is also pure carbon, a diamond sliver placed under intense heat and pressure from a lightning bolt blast of electricity in a plasma chamber.
1: Right, like inside a miniature star.
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1: Keyshawn Williams takes it upfield. He gets outside. Williams still trying to avoid a tackler. He finally gets to the 40, down to the 38-yard line of Michigan before he goes to the ground. What a tremendous play by Keyshawn Williams for Indiana.
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1: And the rags to riches story for Indiana football comes to conclusion, and they are the national champions of 2026. 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
1: 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Hayden Clark is a senior on the Bloomington South football team. In his first two games as the starting running back, he ran for over 200 combined yards and scored 7 touchdowns, including a 4-touchdown game at Martinsville. He has helped South reach the number one ranking in the 5A AP poll. Libby McElhenney is a senior on the Edgewood girls golf team. McElhenney won the WIC Golf Championships with a career best score of 79, winning by 4 shots. She was one of 3 Mustangs to be named All-Conference. If you know a student-athlete you'd like to nominate, you can do it now at WHCC105.com. 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
1: Whittington, the running back alongside Dante Moore. He takes the snap. He throws it. It's tipped up in the air. Indiana intercepts it. Indiana comes up with a football. Lewis Moore with the interception.
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0: NBC News Radio, I'm Scott Carr. President Trump is speaking at the first ever midterm RNC convention tonight in Dallas.
1: But less than 2 years ago, the American people gave us a mandate to save America. And in 19 months, I've delivered on every single promise I made. And I think I delivered on far more.
0: Speaking at the convention last night, Trump suggested giving every American adult $5,000 if Republicans keep control of Congress after the midterms. The Supreme Court has put an end to the use of newly drawn congressional maps in Missouri. The Trump administration had hoped the new maps would be used for the midterm elections. The new map eliminated one of the two congressional seats currently held in Missouri by Democrats. A storm system's rumbling from Texas to New Jersey tonight, putting 33 million under severe weather threats. The storms are moving across the Appalachians and making their way to the mid-Atlantic states. Scott Carr, NBC News Radio.
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1: Fernando takes the snap. They pressure him. The throw to the end zone. Touchdown! Wow, what a play. And it was actually Surratt who made the catch. But I'm telling you what now. That was some throw by Fernando Mendoza.
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Thomas Rhett on today's Best Country, Hoosier Country 105. Good morning, 621. Thanks for waking up with us on a Friday morning. We have made it to the weekend. Let's see what the weekend has in store for us. 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Partly sunny skies today with a high of 83 degrees. Cooler? Dry? Nice. Tonight, some isolated showers possible in the overnight. Otherwise, cloudy skies down to 67 for tomorrow. Some scattered showers, thunderstorms possible in the afternoon. Otherwise, cloudy to start the day, becoming sunny in the afternoon with a high of 86 degrees. For Sunday, nothing but sunshine and 89. Monday, sunny with a high of 87 degrees. 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We start the day at 68 degrees. Plenty on the way. 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Tickets to give away. We've given away so much stuff. It's going to be a fine morning. AM Vets guys in just after 8 o'clock this morning.

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0: 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Good morning, 6:37. Thanks for being here with us on this Friday morning. Hey, you want something fun to do tonight? How about this? Great show at the Brown County Playhouse tonight. It's the Johnny Folsom Four. We have one more pair of tickets to give away, and let's give them away right now. And if you're a Johnny Cash fan, and who's not a Johnny Cash fan, this is as good as it gets. This guy sounds just like Johnny Cash. Great band, a lot of fun. You want to go tonight? 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I have one more pair of tickets to give away, and we will give those right now. I'll draw somebody at random and set you up with tickets for the Johnny Folsom Four. 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
3: 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The other tower has just collapsed. Major collapse. 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
5: NBC News Radio. I'm Michael Kastner.
6: Oh my God, Ed, another plane just hit the World Trade Center. Another plane. It was a medium-sized plane. Unbelievable.
5: It was in the overnight hours 25 years ago that 19 terrorists set into motion a plan devised by Al-Qaeda leader Osama bin Laden to attack America. They would go on to hijack four commercial jetliners, crashing two into the World Trade Center. Another plane flew into the Pentagon. The fourth, United Flight 93, was brought down in a field in Shanksville, Pennsylvania, after passengers and crew got word of the other attacks. It's believed the hijackers, armed with box cutters, were attempting to fly the plane to the Capitol. President Trump will be at the Pentagon this morning for a 9/11 observance ceremony marking 25 years since the attacks. He'll be joined by Secretary of War Pete Hegseth in honor of the 184 people killed that morning at the Pentagon. Michael Kastner, NBC News Radio.
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10: Thanks, Rick. Good morning. Today, a day of remembrance for the attacks on our country 25 years ago and the 2,977 lives lost, including nine confirmed Hoosiers. 8:46 and 9:03 a.m. were the times two planes crashed into the north and then south towers of the World Trade Center. 9:37 a.m., another plane crashed into the Pentagon. And at 10:03 a.m., a fourth hijacked plane crashed into a Pennsylvania field. At 7:30 a.m. this morning, retired Indiana Army National Guard Colonel Kirk White spoke at the flagpole of the sample gates at IU's Bloomington campus. And at 9 a.m. today, Commanding Officer Luis Martinez of the Naval Weapons Station Crane will lead the ceremony at Ivy Tech Bloomington next to the 9/11 Memorial, which hosts a beam recovered from the World Trade Center. This is Skip Daly with Hoosier Country 105, remembering the lives lost 25 years ago today.
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11: Bloomington South Girls Golf took down Columbus North 180-196. Addison Howell, Kaylee Howell, and Lisa Yelly all set new personal bests. Lighthouse Christian Boys Soccer defeated Seven Oaks 2-1. Sebastian Gonzalez had a goal and an assist. IU Volleyball swept Cal Poly in three sets. Jaden Jaeger led the Hoosiers with 14 kills, hit 400 on the match. Teodora Krejcikovic had 34 assists, a couple of service aces, and Ella Borsima led the team with seven block assists. Hoosiers improved to 4-2. They'll play Eastern Illinois tonight at 7 o'clock at Wilkinson Hall. Indiana Women's Soccer defeated Nebraska 1-0. Lone goal coming from Maggie Ledwith. Other IU action this weekend includes IU men's soccer on the road at Michigan tonight. And of course, we've got IU football at noon against Howard coming up tomorrow. Our pregame coverage begins at 10 a.m. with the countdown to kickoff show. In tonight's high school football action, our Carpets Plus Color Tile High School Football Game of the Week is the Black and Blue Trophy, Edgewood and Owen Valley on the red carpet. That's at 7 o'clock with a 6:45 pregame. Other action tonight includes North at Mooresville, South hosting Muncie Central, B&L at New Albany, Brown County visiting North Decatur, Eastern Green hosting Mitchell, and Linton welcomes Sullivan. And of course, the Colts kick off their NFL season with Week 1 action Sunday afternoon against the Baltimore Ravens at 1 o'clock.
9: Thanks, Austin. 7:05. Let's see what's happening with our buddy Kurt Durnell. Good morning, sir. How are you doing today?
12: Rick Evans in on a Friday. What is going on?
9: The weekend has arrived one day earlier than normal, it feels, which is okay. Yeah. There's nothing wrong with that.
12: It's really cool.
9: Yeah.
12: It's really cool. Yeah,
9: I'm a fan. And it's going to be cooler today, speaking of really cool.
12: Hey, I like that.
9: We get a little break. Like, yeah, lower 80s today. And it wasn't bad yesterday, but we had some rain here and there, things like
12: that. Yeah, it was nice. It a lot of cloud cover yesterday. Kind of felt like, I mean, it did sprinkle a little bit in areas. But yeah, I mean, it's like this week was like finding, you know, a $20 bill in your pocket. you forgot was there. You know?
9: Exactly.
12: That's cool.
9: Had some nice breaks and a shorter week and all that good stuff. We'll get back to normal next week. But, you know, it's IU football season, so everything's better now.
12: You got it. You got it. No doubt.
9: We know what we're doing on Saturdays. Exactly. All the Saturdays are booked up for a while.
12: Yeah, no doubt about that. Wow. No doubt.
9: Absolutely. The inside IU football last night with Coach Cignetti. Did you hear that? Any of that?
12: That was fun. I caught some of it on social media, and sounded like Coach was at his best again.
9: He is a lot of fun to listen to. That's
12: doing
9: for
12: what
9: sure.
12: He does.
9: Exactly. Being Coach Sig, and we like that. We like that a lot.
12: Always just curious to see what he's going to do next, see what he's going to say next. So
9: absolutely. Yeah, it's fun stuff. Yeah, every Thursday night at 7:05 on the radio. So good stuff. What's going on the roads out there? Everything good?
12: Yeah, still with the road closings, mostly the bridge removal projects going on, Rockport Roar and Eagleson Avenue. State Road 48 west of town, that project's still going on as well between Garrison Chapel and Ord Road. Road construction hopefully coming to an ending this afternoon. Liberty Hollow Road between Bottom Road and Wampler. Paving project on Old 37 North between Main Forest Road and Chambers Pike. Popcorn Road between Bennett and 3rd. Rogers Street between Clear Creek and that road. Russell Road between Serendipity and Bittersweet Drive, that will be coming to an end this afternoon. So we're in good shape.
9: Is that it?
12: Rick, I swear, that's all.
9: That's all?
12: That's all, man.
9: Wow.
12: So, leave early tomorrow, come across that bypass. You're going to be waiting just a little bit if you wait too long, but really not bad. They've got it down to a science now.
9: Absolutely. And a traffic update for folks out in Ellettsville. Remember, the parade takes place tomorrow.
12: Oh, that's right.
9: Yeah. Monroe County Fall Festival is underway, and that's always a fantastic time of the year with lots of entertainment on a couple of different stages out there and a lot going on. But it's going to cause, you know, parade starts at 10 o'clock tomorrow morning.
12: Okay.
9: So, and you've got the IU football game coming in. So, you know, if you're say in Spencer heading for the IU football game, know you've got that on the way. If you plan that thing just right with a noon start, I think you could see a good deal of the parade.
12: Hey.
9: Maybe.
12: Yeah,
9: we can make this work. We'll find a way. You know.
12: I like the way you're thinking, Rick.
9: Yeah.
12: You plan it just right.
9: Exactly. After the game, you head out to Ellettsville, stop off, find a place to park there around Marcy Jane Lewis Park, and have yourself some fun. Nice way to wind down at the end of the day.
12: I like it. Rick Evans, planning my weekend.
9: I'm working on it. Yeah. There's a lot of entertainment out there. We're going to find a way to have some fun every time.
12: Now, do you have the traffic pattern for the parade?
9: For the parade?
12: Yeah,
9: I do not. I think it's the same that it always is.
12: Okay.
9: I think it basically leaves, Edgewood High School, comes down 46 to...
12: All the way to...
9: Like Marcy Jane Lewis Park? Is that where it wraps up?
12: Now, is the bridge being out on the other side of affect anything? Not out, but down to one lane.
9: I don't know, but I know when I can get that answer, because the president of the Monroe County Fall Festival, Marv Almet, is going to be on with us just after 9 o'clock this morning.
12: Outstanding.
9: So in a couple hours, I will have your answer.
12: Hang on. I will hang on.
9: Tune back in.
12: Okay.
9: Very good. Well, thanks, Kurt. Whatever you're doing, have a great weekend, sir.
12: You as well, Rick. Take care, man.
9: Kurt Durdle, our buddy with Hoosier Energy on Hoosier Country 105. 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Partly sunny skies today with a high of 83 degrees. Tonight, isolated showers overnight. Mostly cloudy otherwise, down to 67. Tomorrow, some scattered showers, afternoon thunderstorms possible. Cloudy early, sunny in the afternoon with a high of 86. For Sunday, sunshine with a high of 89. 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

0: 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Good morning. 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

0: sunshine with a high of 89. We're at 68 degrees right now. And right now, it's time to play the best radio contest ever. And Julie Arnett's going to play with us. Good morning, Julie. How are you?
1: Good morning. I'm great.
0: You're going to be better if you win $340, right?
1: You betcha.
0: All right, Julie. Here are your choices. 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
0: Oh, Julie, I'm sorry.
1: Well, that just ruined my whole day.
0: I'm sorry, Julie. You try again Monday. We'll try to make it a better day, okay?
1: You have a great day.
0: Absolutely. Thanks, Julie. Thanks for listening. We'll put another 20 in the pot. 360 on the line when we give you the chance to spin and win the cash on Monday here on Hoosier Country 105. Trade and post for the first time this morning coming up after Luke Combs.

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2: 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Let's go. You are first up. What you got for us on the Trading Post this morning?
3: Good morning, Rick.
2: Morning, Frank. What you got for us today?
3: Well, I still got this paper money. It's a Canadian paper money. And the $1 bill, $2 bill. Look, I'll take $4 for both of them.
2: Okay.
3: I still got the house money.
2: I'm going to have to repeat, Frank. It's a bad phone day for you. It's a house ladder.
3: Right.
2: All right. How much asking for it?
3: $40.
2: For 40. Okay, that's like an inside the house kind of ladder, right?
3: Yes, sir.
2: All right. Yes, sir. Like a kitchen ladder kind of thing, getting into cabinets and all that good stuff. What's next?
3: Okay, got the conversion table. And I bought it for a while.
2: It's an inversion table. All right.
3: $200 or best offer for that.
2: $200 for that. All right.
3: And I've still got 4 foot levels. Got 2 foot or something or two. Take $5 for those. And buy them all. I'd sell them pretty cheap.
2: 4 foot levels for $5. Just in case people didn't hear that. All right. And the Canadian paper money was a dollar bill and a $2 bill for $4, right?
3: Right.
2: Hey, we got it. All right. What's that phone number?
3: Phone number, sir, 317. 4-3-0-3-0-3-2. If you get an answer, please. Yes,
2: or you text me, I can send it. Sounds like a winner. Frank, I'm going to have to repeat the phone number, too. Yesterday was a good phone day for Frank. Today, not a good phone day. 317-430-3032. 335-1051, our phone number on the Hoosier Country 105 Trading Post. Add to the list. 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You're up. What you got for us on the Trading Post?
4: Well, good morning, Rick.
2: Morning, Mater. What's going on today?
4: Oh, just out here enjoying the beautiful weather.
2: Getting ready for a fish fry, aren't you?
4: That we are. We'll start working on getting things prepped tonight and fish fry tomorrow, 4 o'clock.
2: All right.
4: Here in Patchesburg. Come on out and join us. Rain or shine.
2: And that's the Patchesburg Volunteer Fire Department, right?
4: That is correct.
2: Cash only. What time does it start?
4: 4 o'clock.
2: How late will it run?
4: Until we run out.
2: Until you run out of fish. Okay, that makes sense.
4: We've had times where we ran out at 6 o'clock, and we've had times where we didn't run out until almost 8 o'clock.
2: Okay, so, yeah, get there early. Between 4 and 6, probably your best bet, right?
4: Correct.
2: Just to make sure, at the Patricksburg Volunteer Fire Department, it's a fundraiser for the fire department, right?
4: That is correct.
2: Very good, very good. What else you got going on today?
4: Well, as usual, I'm still looking for that scrap to haul off as well.
2: All right.
4: So if anybody's got any, they can give me a call, 812-532-0041.
2: Sounds like a winner. Good luck, Mater. Have a good weekend and have fun at the fish fry tomorrow.
4: Thank you, sir. Y'all do the same and enjoy it.
2: Absolutely. Looking forward to it. 335-1051, the phone number on the Hoosier Country 105 Trading Post. Hey, Macy's going to be broadcasting live during the lunch hour today. She will be at Harvest Moon Winery. Now, that's just outside of Gosport. Today from noon to 1. She's going to be broadcasting live with your chance to win a load of prizes, big prizes. It's going to be a good time. Looks like a cool place, too. I've not been out there yet. Great wine, I hear. Farm fresh food, fresh produce. Sounds like a cool place. Harvest Moon Winery in Gosport. That's today from noon to one. Stop by, see her. I know as part of the prizes she'll be giving away. Those include IU football tickets for tomorrow and Holiday World tickets. Holiday World's still open on the weekends through like the end of October. So stop by, say hi to Macy. Maybe win some cool prizes. You're up. What you got for us on the Trading Post this morning?
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2: Very good. Well, good luck, Brian. 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You're up. What you got for us on the Trading Post?
5: Well, good morning, Rick and Austin. How you boys doing today?
2: Doing great. Jeremy, what you got for us today?
5: Hey, I've actually got four things that I am looking for.
2: Okay, what you looking for?
5: I'm looking for a blender.
2: A blender, okay.
5: And also a home phone, like a cordless phone.
2: A home cordless phone, okay.
5: And also a computer mouse.
2: A computer mouse?
5: A keyboard.
2: Okay.
5: Yeah.
2: Well, what's that phone number, Jeremy?
5: It's 812-340-6669.
2: 6669. Very good. Well, good luck.
5: Thank you, buddy. See ya.
2: Take care, Jeremy. Well, that wraps up another edition of the Trading Post. Again, this one brought to you by American Rental Home Furnishings, Tire Genie, and Classic Bowling Lanes. 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
2: Your Hoosier Country 105 weather forecast. Partly sunny skies today with a high of 83 degrees. For tonight, isolated showers overnight. Cloudy, a low down to 67. For tomorrow, some scattered showers possible. Afternoon thunderstorms possible as well. Otherwise, cloudy early. A little more sunny during the afternoon with a high of 86. On Sunday, sunshine, a high of 89. Monday looks good too. Sunshine, a high of 87. We're at 68 degrees now. Birthdays coming up. Phone them in, text them in. Same phone number, 812-335-1051. Let's get you or somebody you know on the list coming up here on Hoosier Country 105.

0: Take her home. Kenny Chesney on Hoosier Country 105, 751. Good morning. Let's check the birthday. See who's celebrating a birthday today. Andy Thompson, happy birthday today from your family. Amy Portman, your family called in to say happy birthday to you. And a happy birthday to Briar Tyner. Happy 7th birthday tomorrow. The whole family, Mimi, Pappy, Papa, Nana, and your baby sister, Bristol, all wanted to say happy birthday, Briar. Now, celebrities having birthdays. Singer, actor Harry Connick Jr. turns 59 years old today. Rapper, producer Ludacris. From the State Farm commercial. I don't know. He's 49 years old today. So there you go. If you're having a birthday, happy birthday to you from us here at Hoosier Country 105.
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7: NBC News Radio, I'm Michael Kastner. President Trump will be at the Pentagon today for the 9/11 observance ceremony marking the 25th anniversary. He'll be joined by Secretary of War Pete Hegseth in honor of the 184 people killed when hijacked American Airlines Flight 77 crashed into the building. The former presidents will attend the 9/11 commemoration at Ground Zero in New York City. It was there right after 9/11 that President Bush uttered these iconic words of encouragement to the American people on a bullhorn. A federal court is blocking President Trump's bid to impose restrictions on mail-in voting before November's midterm elections. In a blow to the president's attempt to crack down on mail-in voting, a Boston-based court of appeals decided to prevent the U.S. Postal Service from tightening the rules around postal voting. Before the opening bell, Dow futures are up almost 300 points. Michael Kastner, NBC News Radio.
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11: Thanks, Rick. Good morning. Today, a day of remembrance for the attacks on our country 25 years ago and the 2,977 lives lost, including 9 confirmed Hoosiers. 8:46 and 9:03 a.m. were the times two planes crashed into the north and then south towers of the World Trade Center. 9:37 a.m., another plane crashed into the Pentagon. And at 10:03 a.m., a fourth hijacked plane crashed into a Pennsylvania field. At 7:30 a.m. this morning, retired Indiana Army National Guard Colonel Kirk White spoke at the flagpole of the sample gates at IU's Bloomington campus. And at 9 a.m. today, Commanding Officer Luis Martinez of the Naval Weapons Station Crane will lead the ceremony at Ivy Tech Bloomington next to the 9/11 Memorial, which hosts a beam recovered from the World Trade Center. This is Skip Daly with Hoosier Country 105, remembering the lives lost 25 years ago today.
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12: Bloomington South Girls Golf took down Columbus North 180-196. Addison Howell, Kaylee Howell, and Lisa Yelly all set new personal bests. Lighthouse Christian Boys Soccer defeated Seven Oaks 2-1. Sebastian Gonzalez had a goal and an assist. IU Volleyball swept Cal Poly in three sets. Jaden Jaeger led the Hoosiers with 14 kills, hit 400 on the match. Teodora Krejcevic had 34 assists, a couple of service aces, and Ella Borsima led the team with 7 block assists. Hoosiers improved to 4-2. They'll play Eastern Illinois tonight at 7 o'clock at Wilkinson Hall. Indiana Women's Soccer defeated Nebraska 1-0. Lone goal coming from Maggie Ledwith. Other IU action this weekend includes IU men's soccer on the road at Michigan tonight. And of course, we've got IU football at noon against Howard coming up tomorrow. Our pregame coverage begins at 10 a.m. with the countdown to kickoff show. In tonight's high school football action, our Carpets Plus Color Tile High School Football Game of the Week is the Black and Blue Trophy. Edgewood and Owen Valley on the red carpet. That's at 7 o'clock. With a 6:45 pregame. Other action tonight includes North at Mooresville, South hosting Muncie Central, B&L at New Albany, Brown County visiting North Decatur, Eastern Green hosting Mitchell, and Linton welcomes Sullivan. And of course, the Colts kick off their NFL season with Week 1 action Sunday afternoon against the Baltimore Ravens at 1 o'clock.
10: Thanks, Austin. Your Hoosier Country 105 weather forecast brought to you by Menards. For today, we are looking at a nice day. Partly sunny with a high of 83 degrees. Isolated showers overnight tonight. Otherwise cloudy, a low down to 67. For tomorrow, scattered showers. Afternoon thunderstorms possible as well. Cloudy early, more sunny during the afternoon, a high of 86. On Sunday, sunshine with a high of 89. 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We're at 68 degrees now with Morgan Wallen talking AmVets Post 2000 coming up next on Hoosier Country 105.

0: Morgan Wallen on Hoosier Country 105. It's 8:10 on a Friday morning. Good morning.
1: Mr. Cron, who's this person across the bus?
0: I know the faces. I can't quite recollect the names.
1: Recognize the voice.
0: It's been a while.
2: You think he does radio commercials.
0: That's what he does. Okay. How are you two doing? Dave, Rick, welcome to the show.
1: Same stuff, just a different day.
0: Good.
1: A little bit older.
0: It's good to be back. It feels like
2: none wiser.
1: No wiser. No, no.
0: It's like I don't even know the weekend arrives if I don't get to see you two on Friday morning, you know?
1: Well, that's the way it was with us for a while.
0: So we figured it out. So, well, how are things out at the post? It's been a while. I've not had an update in a long time, a month.
2: You don't talk to your wife?
0: Well,
2: she should be able to update you.
0: She does tell me about what's going on out there. That's true.
1: Everything's going very well.
0: Good.
1: Yeah.
0: Good.
1: So, we have a little bit of a scheduling conflict coming up this month for bingo and also for the drawing and steak night and stuff.
0: Mm-hmm.
1: But I will only touch on the bingo part. Tonight is bingo, yes.
0: Good.
1: Regular bingo.
0: Okay.
1: Next Friday, also yes. That is also the 18th. Next Friday is the last Friday of the month, because the 25th, there's no bingo because there's IU.
0: Okay. So that's something we want to remember, because generally that would have been the last Friday of the month.
1: Exactly.
0: But it's not going to be this time because of that IU football game on that night.
1: Publicizing that event, that fact to every bingo, and I'm sure there's going to be people showing up, and we're going to be tailgating. It's going to be an evening game.
0: Yeah. They're going to show up on the 25th and say, I want to be part of the $1,000 drawing. And you're going to say, well, that was last Friday. That was the 18th.
1: It'll be next month then.
0: Yep.
1: Yeah. The 18th is the last Friday of the month.
0: Okay.
1: That's what we're
0: going to promote it that way. Absolutely.
1: We'll have the $1,000 drawing.
0: Okay.
1: Like usual for last Friday.
0: Right.
1: But we're not going to cheat anyone out of that.
0: Okay.
1: So there we go.
0: Very nice. Very nice.
1: With a bit of luck, maybe I'll win it this time.
0: So,
1: I can't.
0: Maybe,
1: never mind.
0: Yeah,
1: okay.
0: Well, it's a nice thought. Yeah, yeah. All right. So the 11th, bingo, tonight.
1: Yes.
0: 18th, bingo.
1: Yes.
0: Big bingo.
1: Big bingo.
0: On the 18th.
1: Right.
0: None on the 25th. We'll all be watching IU football anyway.
1: It'll be football, crazy IU stuff.
0: Yeah.
2: Kind of like last Saturday.
0: Yeah.
2: Holy moly.
1: Yeah, that was...
0: Did you ever do it a little bit?
1: Well,
2: yeah.
1: Do we serve alcohol? Anyway,
0: you'll get that from time to time.
1: One of our bartenders, Melissa, had her birthday.
0: It
1: was also her birthday.
0: I heard.
1: And it was.
0: Yeah, happy belated birthday.
1: She knew it was going to happen, but it turned out to be a little more of a surprise party because between Chandel, Melissa's mother, and everyone else. And the other bartenders, everyone has turned into, it was neat.
0: Nice.
1: But so we were watching the first game on our new sets, TV sets.
0: I heard those were really
1: big flat screens. And
0: yeah,
1: big. And on. And Melissa's running around. She's having fun. And she was not bartending that night, which is good.
0: Good.
1: But
0: everybody's getting a level.
1: Oh, she's great.
0: Yeah.
1: But then we have Ralph.
2: Okay, let's change the subject.
0: Poor Ralph.
1: Ralph's good.
0: And, it's a great bunch you have out there.
1: We've got four of the best bartenders in this part of the United States.
0: I wouldn't doubt that one bit.
1: Yeah. Yes.
0: Great bunch out at Amfest Post 2000. Whatever you're doing out there, it's a great bunch to hang out with.
1: Have some fun with us.
0: Yeah.
1: And if you're not a member, why aren't you? If you're a veteran, during any time, I don't care if you're in for 2 weeks and you got discharged medically, you are considered a veteran to us. So, and during any length of time, then all you have to do is have a discharge under honorable circumstances. Or if you're related to a vet, and we have sons and auxiliary, and there you are. It's the same rights and privileges. The only thing you can't be if you're not a vet is on the board of trustees. That's it.
0: Wow.
1: So
0: $35, is it, for a year?
1: Yeah. It's getting ready to go up to 40.
0: Okay.
1: But
0: for a year?
1: Yeah.
0: Yeah.
1: For a year.
0: And you can't pay that monthly.
1: No. Well, no. Oh, my gosh.
2: We have the easiest payment plan available. One easy installment.
0: Exactly. Yeah. It's $40, and you're good for an entire year.
1: $40 for the whole year, or it's $10 a month.
0: Yeah. There you go. Did the subscription method. I think you should maybe look at that. Yeah, that's
2: okay. No, we need one more thing to do, Rick. Really. We need one more thing to do.
1: Our bartenders would be going, what?
0: No kidding.
1: I quit. Kidding.
0: Okay, no. Exactly. Okay. Very good. So where's the drawing at? Get us up to date, Rick.
2: Let's talk about something first.
0: Okay.
2: Some serious stuff here for a minute. I've always tell people.
1: Cereal.
2: Anything that comes out of my mouth is usually a joke unless I say I need to be serious about something.
0: Okay.
2: I want to ask you a question, Rick.
0: Uh-oh.
2: What were you doing 25 years ago today on this morning?
0: Sitting right here. Yes.
2: Okay. It's a lot to think about if you...
1: I was in Monroe County Sheriff's Department.
0: Okay.
1: Watching TV.
0: Yeah.
2: I was at home packing my clothes, getting ready to fly to Los Angeles, California.
0: Oh, I bet you didn't go.
2: I didn't make it.
0: Yeah.
2: I'm glad I didn't get off the ground.
0: I was here. I remember that morning. That was a bad morning. Yeah.
2: Yes.
0: For the entire country.
2: We need to think about all that happened that day.
0: Absolutely.
2: So, all right.
0: Good point.
2: First off, a couple weeks ago, we hosted a bike ride for the American Legion riders who were raising money for a tornado victim from Gosport.
0: Okay.
2: And they got with me last night, and they raised roughly $3,000 on that Saturday.
0: Wow.
2: So
0: not
2: everybody had a good
0: there.
2: Time. It was a nice, safe ride.
0: Good deal.
2: And everything turned out well on that. So tomorrow is a football Saturday, home game, so no drawing.
0: Okay.
2: Tomorrow night. The next drawing will be September 26th.
0: Okay.
2: $96,518.
0: Wow.
2: Is where we're sitting.
0: Wow.
1: Yeah.
0: $96,000. Now, you don't have to wait until then to get your ticket, right?
2: No, you can come out and buy tickets whenever you
1: want. Tickets already. Yep.
0: All right.
2: There's quite a few in the jug already.
0: I would imagine there is. Yeah. Might as well get them early. Well, but that's the Saturday after that Friday.
1: The Friday without a bingo.
0: Without a bingo.
1: Yes.
0: Yeah, because that'll be the IU football game. Right. It'll be on a Friday night. Then Saturday night, you can head out to AmVets Post 2000.
1: And people ask us, now, how's this all work? If look up IU home football games.
0: Right.
1: We are closed. Not closed. We are not doing...
0: The drawing.
1: Steak night or the drawing.
0: Right.
1: Those days.
0: That's and it simple. Makes sense. Yeah. Well, because lots of people are at the game. You need volunteers to run things. And people have a lot going on. Because
1: people coming from out of town can't get here.
0: Right.
1: You know, I mean, there's depending on, of course, they know back roads and stuff. But
0: sure. People do come in from all over because it's $96,000
2: right,
0: in a draw.
1: Sure.
0: I mean,
1: it's we're being as fair about this for everyone.
0: Absolutely. And you've always done it this way.
1: I've said, and people start hearing it, we've tailgated every home IU football game for 25 years.
0: Right.
1: And we're not going to stop. Especially now with Signetti.
0: Well, yeah. This is now a football town.
1: Yeah.
0: You were tailgating every football game long before this was a football town.
1: We were still cheering on the Hoosiers.
0: Yeah. Decades before this was a football town.
1: Oh, yeah.
2: I remember when we'd do a Ohio State home game here, we'd serve more Ohio State fans than we would Indiana fans because there was more Ohio State fans here than Indiana
0: fans. Exactly. Yeah.
1: Well, they couldn't get in their stadium.
0: Nice the way coaches flipped this thing around, man. We're the power now. We're the big dog.
1: Yeah, we used to be at the stadium, but they put the stops to that. So we had no control over that. So,
0: right.
2: Yeah. Now, also tomorrow, and actually tonight for bingo, we're open to the public on the club side.
0: Very good.
2: We're open to the public tomorrow. So if you want to come out, check out some new TVs we got hanging up. Football starts at noon. So
0: very nice. Very nice. I've heard about
2: those
0: new TVs.
2: Might
0: want to
2: get there about 11 because we had standing people last week. So
0: I would imagine so. Yeah. That's a great place
2: Melissa
0: to watch
2: says
0: the game.
2: That's because it was her birthday, but it had nothing to do with it.
1: Could have been. And as usual,
0: I ain't arguing with her.
1: As always, bingo, the doors will open at 5, first game at 7, thereabouts, and $22 play every game. Open to the public, always open to the public. And free hot dogs and nachos, must be 18 years old.
0: Can't beat that.
1: That's just it.
0: Going to be a fun time.
1: Can't bring your little 9-year-old daughter in to sit with you because she can't be in there.
0: Right, exactly. Yeah.
1: And number two,
0: gambling.
1: No spectators.
0: Right.
1: Either playing bingo or you're next door drinking.
0: Yeah. Well, you put some big crowds in there for bingo.
1: Yeah.
0: It's a fun time.
1: Well, and that's it. We want to have fun. And for a dollar, you get a red cup and got free soft drink refills all night.
0: What a deal. What a deal. Going to be fun.
1: That's us.
0: Fun night out at AmVets Post 2000.
1: Come see us.
0: Fun weekend. It's always a great time out at AmVets Post 2000. Rick, Dave, nice seeing you both again.
2: All right. Go Hoosiers.
0: Absolutely. We'll see you next Friday or this weekend out at AmVets Post 2000.
1: Come see us.
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1: If he can get $12,000 off that death trap he living over there, then they'll think this is a Taj Mahal.
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2: 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You're first up. What you got for us on the Trading Post?
3: Yeah, I still have my medium-sized round tables. 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
2: 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Never know what's going to be next on the Hoosier Country 105 Trading Post. Hey, we'll be talking Monroe County Fall Festival just after the top of the hour, about 10 after. Marv Almet, the president of the Monroe County Fall Festival, is going to give us a call. Get some details on the parade, bands, all kinds of good things going on out there. You're up. What you got for us on the Trading Post?
4: Yeah, I got a Skeeter. I called yesterday. I got that Skeeter bass boat for sale, still $500.
2: 812-219-3364.
4: 219-3364? Yep, somebody come get it out of my way today. It's worth way more than that.
2: So. All right. Well, good luck.
4: All right. Thank you.
2: 335-1051, the phone number. I'm a Hoosier Country 105 Trade.

0: Eden Post. Macy was out broadcasting live at the Monroe County Fall Festival last night. Sounds like it was a great time. Of course, it's going on tonight, going on Saturday. That's when the parade takes place. Macy will be back out later on today. As a matter of fact, during the lunch hour today from noon to 1, she'll be broadcasting live at Harvest Moon Winery. She'll be there with all their great food and fresh produce. Great wine, of course, but she'll also be loaded with cool prizes to give away, including IU football tickets, some Holiday World tickets. Going to be a fun time, so stop by and join her. Harvest Moon Winery in Gosport today from noon to 1. You're up. What you got for us on the Trade and Post?
1: Hey there. I've got a 21-foot-long pull behind camper, no awning, all camping equipment, $10,000 our best offer. 812-679-9239.
0: 9239. Very good. Well, good luck.
1: Thanks a lot. Bye.
0: Still some time for camping. It's still warm. Summer might last for a little while here, the way it's feeling. You're up. What you got for us on the Trade and Post?
2: Yeah, it's like a garage sale. It's today and tomorrow from 9 to 5. The address is 2914 Norway Drive. It is off of Good Pike. It's in the Hoosier Aloha subdivision.
0: Oh, okay. That's towards Ellettsville, right? Over on the west side?
2: On the west side, that is correct.
0: All right.
2: A lot of tools, fishing equipment, camping equipment, a lot of cast iron, and a lot of miscellaneous.
0: All right. That sounds like a fun time. Yeah,
2: 812-327-3871.
0: 3871. Very good. Well, good luck.
2: Thank you very much.
0: I'm surprised we've not heard more garage sales taking place this weekend. Especially around that Ellettsville area with all the traffic that'll be heading that way. Well, you got traffic inbound, of course, tomorrow for the football game, then outbound again. By the way, J.D. Whitcomb and the Delta Drifters playing tomorrow outside Memorial Stadium with the Hoosier Country 105 tailgate. 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Noon kickoff. Hoosiers taking on Howard at the Rock. A little cooler than last week. Everything's a little cooler than last week. That was a hot Saturday at the stadium. Everything, of course, on the radio here on Hoosier Country 105 tomorrow. 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

0: Who's your country?
1: I read that the Drug Enforcement Agency is going to crack down hard on NFL doctors over painkillers and performance-enhancing drugs. I don't think they should. I would take steroids on purpose just so I don't have to play football. Because steroids are safer than football. I do a lot of traveling for stand-up. On a recent flight, though, a lady had her dog in the middle seat, and she bragged to me that she bought a fake service dog vest on the internet. Now she takes her dog everywhere, and I thought that was a little off-putting. And she explained to me that technically her dog cheers her up, so in a way it is an emotional support dog. And I thought, yeah, but what dog doesn't cheer you up? If your dog doesn't cheer you up, you should check to see if your dog is a cat. Because cats are the number one reason you would need an emotional support dog. They call those ladies crazy cat ladies, but they weren't crazy before they had a whole bunch of pets that didn't love them back.
0: Today's Best Country. 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

0: Dan and Shay on Hoosier Country 105. It is 8:48. Good morning. Hope Friday's starting well for you. High school football on the radio tonight here on Hoosier Country 105, Edgewood home to Owen Valley. We'll have it for you. 6:45 is when our coverage begins here on Hoosier Country. 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
0: Hoosier Country remembers. On September 11th, 2001, four U.S. planes hijacked by terrorists crashed into the World Trade Center, the Pentagon, and a field in Pennsylvania, killing 2,977 innocent people. Never forget.
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3: Today, the United States marks 25 years since 9/11. The events of that tragic day are being remembered with observances and ceremonies across the country. At the Pentagon this morning, a giant American flag was unfurled. President Trump will be there later, joined by Secretary of War Pete Hegseth, to pay tribute to the 184 people killed when hijacked American Airlines Flight 77 crashed into the building. Hijackers were in possession of three additional aircraft that day, two of which destroyed the Twin Towers, and the third, United Flight 93, which was brought down in a field in Shanksville, Pennsylvania, by passengers and crew members who took matters into their own hands. Michael Kastner, NBC News Radio.
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8: 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Lighthouse Christian Boys Soccer defeated Seven Oaks 2-1. Sebastian Gonzalez had a goal and an assist. IU Volleyball swept Cal Poly in three sets. Jaden Jaeger led the Hoosiers with 14 kills, hit 400 of the match. Teodora Krejcikovic had 34 assists, a couple of service aces, and Ella Borsima led the team with 7 block assists. Hoosiers improved to 4-2. They'll play Eastern Illinois tonight at 7 o'clock at Wilkinson Hall. Indiana Women's Soccer defeated Nebraska 1-0. Lone goal coming from Maggie Ledwith. Other IU action this weekend includes IU men's soccer on the road at Michigan tonight. And of course, we've got IU football at noon against Howard coming up tomorrow. Our pregame coverage begins at 10 a.m. with the countdown to kickoff show. In tonight's high school football action, our Carpets Plus Color Tile High School football game of the week is the Black and Blue Trophy. Edgewood and Owen Valley on the red carpet. That's at 7 o'clock with a 6:45 pregame. Other action tonight includes North at Mooresville, South hosting Muncie Central, B&L at New Albany, Brown County visiting North Decatur, Eastern Green hosting Mitchell, and Linton welcomes Sullivan. And of course, the Colts kick off their NFL season with Week 1 action Sunday afternoon against the Baltimore Ravens at 1 o'clock.
7: Thanks, Austin. 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Partly sunny skies today. Cooler, nice, actually, with a high of 83 degrees. Some isolated showers possible overnight tonight. Cloudy skies, 67 the low. For tomorrow, some scattered showers. Afternoon thunderstorms possible. Otherwise, cloudy early, sunshine later with a high of 86. On Sunday, sunny, warmer again, up to 89. And Monday, sunshine with a high of 87. 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We're still at 68 degrees now with Shaboozy on Hoosier Country 105.

0: Shaboozy on Hoosier Country 105 906. Good morning. You know what time of year it is. It's the Monroe County Fall Festival. We talked about this earlier. Marv Olmert, the president of the Monroe County Fall Festival, on the phone with us. Good morning, Marv. How are you, sir?
1: Good morning, Rick. We are doing great. Starting out with Education Day this morning.
0: Very nice. And you got a carload with you, right?
1: Yes. What? I have the Queen Adeline Olmert and her court with her this morning.
0: Very nice. Can you ladies say hi? Can we hear you on the radio?
2: Hi!
0: That's awesome. That's awesome. Well, good morning to you all. Marv, let's talk Monroe County Fall Festival. Now, before we get going on the rest of the festival, I want to talk a little bit about the parade, because Kurt Durnell was asking me this morning, is it the same parade route as always?
1: It is the same parade route as always. The Ellisville Department of Public Works has worked real hard with the bridge crew, and we're going to open the westbound lanes for two-way traffic as usual, so that way we can get people into the IU game, and we're going to put, then it'll go back to being to one lane. So
0: really?
1: Don't blame us, but we'll get it open to get the traffic moved through Ellisville Saturday morning, and the road closes at 9:30 a.m.
0: Well, that's great. That's exactly what he was asking about, was how's that bridge going to affect the parade route? And it sounds like you've got that all taken care of. So we're basically coming out of Edgewood High School and heading down to Marcy Jane Lewis Park, right?
1: That is correct. We're going to cut off at Paul Street right before we get there. But it's a great parade. It's the largest one in Monroe County. We have around 90 entries this year, so it's pretty big.
0: It's a huge parade. It's a whole lot of fun. Let's go back in time. Last night, tell me about last night at the Monroe County Fall Festival. How did that go?
1: Well, you know, we did get a little rain, but we were able to get everyone undercover for that, and Edgewood brought the all their students out to show us what they do at the junior high school, EIS, and Edgewood Theater had some great performances. Everyone here at the festival got to see the Queen coronation since the contest was last week, that they got to see the Queens on stage, and the outgoing Queen got to see, tell everybody thank you. And we had Indiana Dance and Cheer up there clogging to kick us off last night.
0: How cool is that? Sounds like it was a fun time, and it just keeps getting bigger every night. What's going on tonight at the Monroe County Fall Festival? Or I should say all day, because we don't have to wait till tonight. You always have something going on today.
1: So right now is our Education Day. This is where over 20 different businesses and people out of the community set up booths to have some hands-on education. We're going to have over 800 students here this morning till about 1 o'clock in the afternoon, just learning, meeting the community, and this is a great outreach to everyone. And usually the parents take off work to come out, so we're going to have probably around 1,400 people here today just for Education Day. And then from 1 to 3, we're going to have bingo that's going to be put on by Autumn Park Living on the west side of Ellisville. They're going to run our bingo program for us. And then tonight, we're going to kick off at 6 o'clock with Ellisville Youth Sports Cheer at 6:45, One Step Above Studio. And then we go on to our competition. So we got the pizza eating contest at 7:30. If you think that you can eat a personal pan pizza and drink of water the fastest, you will be crowned the winner by Domino's Pizza here in Ellisville. Then at 7:45, we have Upland Beer Stein Contest. Whoever can hold a full beer stein out in front of them will be our winner for that. And that's going to follow up by our local favorite, All Access Band.
0: All right. We're going to hear some All Access Band coming up here in just a little bit. You might have caught them last week at the tailgate show. And they'll be back again at the tailgate before long. But catch them tonight on stage, the main stage, at the Monroe County Fall Festival. Now, that's just one stage. You have two stages going on.
1: That's correct. At 6 p.m. on our second stage, Sloan Ranger will be performing. And then at 8 p.m., DJ Mr. G takes the stage.
0: All right. That's going to be a fun time. And I like saying this. But wait, there's more. What happens tomorrow at the Monroe County Fall Festival? Now, we know the things kind of get underway at 10 o'clock with the parade.
1: Yes, that is correct. So at 10 o'clock is when we're going to start rolling down Highway 46 with the parade. So if you come out, make sure you're here at least an hour early. Because, roads will be shut down, and make sure you get a good spot for the parade. So that'll run to about noon. And then all the festivities start down here at the festival grounds. We have Cornfield Mafia taking the main stage at 11:45. Edgewood Dance Team will be out here performing as well. Pam and Steve will be on stage at 1:30. At 3 p.m., Jessica and John Meyer. At 4:30, John and Sarah Giddens. At 6 p.m., Rachel Holt Band. And finishing night out at 7:30, the Amarillo Band is a George Strait tribute band.
0: Oh, that'll be a whole lot of fun. And that's the main stage. You've also got the second stage in action tomorrow.
1: Oh, yeah. So we've got that packed full. At 12 p.m., we have Michael Norris. At 1:15, we have the Loved Well Band. At 3 p.m., we have Off the Hook from Indy. At 5:30 p.m., we have the Natural Causes. And at 7:30, we end our night there with Rain on the Rocks.
0: Wow. There's a lot going on. And you know what, Marv? What we've been talking about is just the stages mainly and the parade. There's something for everyone. You got a whole big kids area taking place there around the Ball Diamonds, right?
1: Correct. They're on the Ball Diamonds. We've got bounce houses, different games for the kids. Tonight only, we've got a zip line up. So if you love the zip line, we've got one of those and some bounce houses as well. There's going to be a train for the kids. And then also we've got Upland Brewing and Butler Winery coming out for tonight and tomorrow as well.
0: Very nice.
1: So not only do you have that for enjoyment, you've got 94 different commercial and craft vendors throughout the festival grounds. And 16 different food providers as well.
0: That is so much fun. And pedal tractor pull? Is it too late for the pedal tractor pull?
1: Oh, yeah. Thanks for reminding me. Pedal tractor pull right after the parade. It'll be at the north end of our festival grounds. Our FFA from Hoosier Hills puts that on. And we're going to have that again this year. So it's a lot of fun to get the kids out and have some competition for them as well.
0: Absolutely. It's a fun time every single time at the Monroe County Fall Festival. Marv, thanks for getting us up to date on this. We appreciate it. And thanks for having the Queen and her court as being part of this. Can we hear from them again? Can they all say hi one more time?
2: Hi!
0: That just makes me laugh. Thank you, Marv, for getting us up to date. Did we cover everything? Is it possible for us to cover everything that's going on at the Monroe County Fall Festival?
1: We got most everything covered there. The only thing I do want to bring up is our patron sponsors that really stretch the wallet to make this happen. That's Town of Ellettsville and Department of Public Works, Smithville, Van Horn, Professional Golf Cart, Chandler Funeral Homes, Bluestone, and Cassidy Electric.
0: Absolutely. You have to include the sponsors. Just head out to Ellettsville. Have yourself a great time. Marv, while we've got you on the phone, any parking tips? Like if you were going out for the parade tomorrow at 10 and going to start your day there, obviously you want to get there early, try to get a spot by the road, bring your lawn chair and all that. Talk about parking a little bit. Any tips? What do you think?
1: So parking is a little difficult because, you know, first of all, down here at the festival, because we are a street festival, but we have such great neighbors and partners. The area churches, you can use any of their parking lots. Businesses, the only thing I would say is People State Bank, let's not park there since they're open till noon. But as long as you don't block the handicapped spots unless you have a handicap placard, all of our local businesses are happy to have us. We will have Night Owl rope. Or don't park at Night Owl Printing because that is where a reviewing stand is.
0: Okay.
1: Where the Kiwanis Club does the reviewing stand for us. And also, I want to give a shout out to the Ellettsville Lions Club for helping set up our parade this year.
0: Very nice. It's a fun time. It takes an army of volunteers and somebody to keep all this organized. And that's Marv Almet. And thank you for talking to us and helping us out. And are we going to see the Queen and her court out there this weekend?
1: Oh, yes. They'll be on one of the first floats going down the parade route, and they'll be here all day today and all day tomorrow.
0: Okay, let's end this properly with the Queen and her court. I will say something like, stop by and see us at the Monroe County Fall Festival, and you all follow it with, we'll see you there. Does that work for you guys?
2: Yes, sounds good.
0: All right, so here we go. We'll see you this weekend at the Monroe County Fall Festival.
2: We'll see you there.
0: Well done. Thanks, Marv. We appreciate it. Hey, you can catch these guys in action tonight. It's the All Access Band. They're playing the Monroe County Fall Festival, and here they are on Hoosier Country 105.

0: Genesis Band on Hoosier Country 105. You can get them on stage tonight at the Monroe County Fall Festival. Hey, y'all, stay close. Dan and Shay just around the corner. And the last trading post of the morning is on the way here on Hoosier Country 105.
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0: Lauren Elena on Hoosier Country 105. It is September 11th. Special deal going on at the Bloomington Moose Lodge today. They're hosting a free spaghetti dinner for all first responders, police, fire, ambulance, dispatchers, doctors, nurses, hospital security personnel today from 5 to 8. So take advantage of that. This includes active and retired and on-duty and off-duty personnel at the Bloomington Moose Lodge. Hey, stay close. More of your favorites just around the corner and the final trading post of the week. That's coming up, too, here on Hoosier Country 105.
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2: 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We will find out together. A lot going on this weekend. Oh, my goodness. It's a typical weekend in South Central Indiana. You've got racing tonight at the Bloomington Speedway, and it is Champions Night, by the way, and it looks like they're going to get fantastic weather at the Bloomington Speedway for Champions Night. You got sprints, 410 non-wing, super stocks. You go the other direction, a little bit east. And, of course, you have the Brown County Playhouse and the Johnny Folsom 4. Man, they are really, really good. Go to the Brown County Playhouse website. There's a video there. I mean, that guy sounds like Johnny Cash. It's amazing. Should be a fantastic tribute concert. And then, of course, the Monroe County Fall Festival is taking place tonight. We were just talking about that and playing some all-access music and getting ready for that one. Tomorrow, IU football game day. Oh, yeah, bingo tonight out at AmVets Post 2000. Dave and Rick in. We're in earlier talking about that. And then high school football. We'll have that for you on the radio tonight. Edgewood, Owen Valley, good rivalry game. Going to be a fun time. Tomorrow, IU football kind of dominates everything, but you do have the Monroe County Fall Festival taking place, too. That parade at 10 a.m. is just, like Marv said a little bit ago, it is one of the biggest ones in the area. I mean, it's a big, big parade. Kind of comes down 46 there from Edgewood High School to just about to Marcy Jane Lewis Park. Live music throughout the night, tonight, today, tomorrow. So much happening there with the big flea market and vendors and food and things for the kids. And then tomorrow it's IU football. It's game day. On the radio, you get Austin Render with a countdown to kickoff show at 10. The pregame at 11. The kickoff at noon. Hoosiers taking on Howard. If you are there with us on the south side of the stadium, it's J.D. Whitcomb and the Delta Drifters on the IU Credit Union stage, powered by Ellington Tree Experts. They'll hit the stage at 9:30 tomorrow morning. Now, don't tell me there's nothing to do. That's for sure. Plenty happening. And a decent-looking weekend weather-wise. Now, there is a chance of rain tomorrow. Runs about a 50% chance. But I don't think it's going to be an all-day soaker or anything like that. There's going to be a lot of dry periods in there. Today looks gorgeous. Partly sunny and 83. Sunday nice and dry, but starting to warm up again. Sunny with a high of 89. We're at 87 Monday. And back to 92 on Tuesday. I'm looking ahead at the forecast. 91 Wednesday. 88 Thursday. Summer's just hanging on. And I guess that's nothing to complain about. I would like a little cooler weather, but we'll hang on to the heat as long as we can get it. 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

0: Choose Your Country 105. That's Boots Off from John Party. Good morning and happy Friday. Thanks for joining me on the Midday Getaway. 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So we'll also talk about IU football coming up here soon. On the way before then, some Jason Aldean and some Sam Hunt on Hoosier Country 105.
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0: Jay, that's Tequila on Hoosier Country 105. So checking out the weather, looks like today it should be pretty nice. Partly sunny throughout the day with a high around 83. Then tonight, some isolated showers possible overnight. Otherwise, mostly cloudy with a low around 67. Tomorrow, scattered showers possible with afternoon thunderstorms also possible. Otherwise, mostly cloudy early, then becoming sunny during the afternoon with a high tomorrow around 86. And on Sunday, it should be mostly sunny throughout the day and a bit warmer with a high around 89. Coming up in a few, it's Blake Shelton on Hoosier Country 105.
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0: Lefty. That's Boston on Hoosier Country 105. So IU football in action tomorrow. They'll be taking on Howard, and we'll have all the action right here, starting with the countdown to kickoff show at 10 a.m. with Austin Render. Then we'll have the pregame at 11 with Don Fisher, and then the kickoff at noon. Coming up soon, some Jelly Roll and some Maren Morris on Hoosier Country 105.
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0: Hoosier Country 105, Eric Church with Hardy. So it's about time for me to hit the road for a little bit. I'll be back in just a few minutes because from noon to one, I am broadcasting live from Harvest Moon Winery in Gosport today. We will also have your chance to win a pair of IU football tickets if you're listening and you come and see me. We're going to have a code word kind of situation going on, so stay tuned for that. And definitely come hang out. There is so much to check out over there. The great wine, farm fresh food, fresh produce, and more. Again, that's going to be at Harvest Moon Winery in Gosport today. From noon to one, I'll be out there broadcasting live at 3925 Williams Road in Gosport. Coming up here soon, some Luke Bryan and some Lee Bryce on Hoosier Country 105.
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2: Lieutenant Thomas O'Hagan.
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4: Charles Gregory John.
2: Dennis Pierce.
0: Four U.S. planes hijacked by terrorists.
2: Lieutenant William E. McGinn.
0: Crashed into the World Trade Center, the Pentagon, and a field in Pennsylvania, killing 2,977 innocent people.
2: William Johnston.
5: Patrick O'Keefe.
4: Stacy McGowan.
0: These are just a few of the names of the victims that we will never forget.
6: NBC News Radio, I'm Michael Kastner. President Trump says today we renew the sacred oath we swore 25 years ago that we will never forget. Speaking at the Pentagon to honor the 25th anniversary of the 9/11 terror attacks, Trump gave accounts of the people who were on the planes hijacked by the terrorists and some of those inside the World Trade Center.
7: Today, as we remember the many lives lost on 9/11, we also give thanks for the countless lives saved by the immortal heroes of Flight 93.
6: The president said what happened that day was caused by an immense evil. Trump said that day we found out what Americans are made of. New York City is marking the 25th anniversary of 9/11. A ceremony at Ground Zero in New York City was being held with former Presidents Clinton, Bush, Obama, and Biden, joined by Vice President Vance. Michael Kastner, NBC News Radio.
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1: 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Today I am broadcasting live over at Harvest Moon Winery. It is in Gosport, just a few minutes away from McCormick's Creek State Park. It is a beautiful day and a beautiful place to enjoy some really great handcrafted wines, some fresh, locally inspired food. It is just a really great place to come relax, have a nice lunch, do a wine tasting, any of that. And again, we are broadcasting live here, and we have your chance to win some tickets. So we will have some IU soccer and volleyball and Holiday World tickets as well. But if you want to win our big prize today, which is a pair of the IU football tickets to the game tomorrow against Howard, you need to be one of the first people to find me and give me the code phrase. That code phrase is farm to table. So if you come and see me over at Harvest Moon Winery and you're one of the first people to come up and say farm to table, then I will be giving you a pair of tickets to the IU football game against Howard tomorrow. You've got to get here quick. We only have a couple pairs. So you've got to be one of the first people to give me that phrase. Again, one more time, it is farm to table. Come see me out at Harvest Moon Winery for your chance to win, where we are broadcasting live on Hoosier Country.
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1: 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It's the grand opening, and it's going to be a big weekend. Can you introduce yourself and tell us what is happening here?
2: 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It's Billy Williams here at Harvest Moon Winery and Farms. We're here with 105.1, just letting you know that we're having our Pumpkin Fest. 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We've got the hayride going on today. 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We've got pumpkin painting for the kids, corn pit, mini golf, you name it. 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We're running Friday, Saturday, Sunday from 10 to 9 on Friday and Saturday and 10 to 6 on Sunday at 3925 Williams Road, Gosport, Indiana.
1: All right, so that's all going down over at Harvest Moon Winery. 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
2: 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Then end the night with an amazing fireworks show. 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
1: It's Best Country, Hoosier Country 105. It's Macy. And today I'm broadcasting live from Harvest Moon Winery. We've got another great person here to tell us a little bit about the food here. Can you introduce yourself and tell us about your menu?
2: Hi, my name's Dana with Harvest Moon, and I run the food truck. Mm. I've been busy cooking and baking all week. I've got a couple different kinds of chili. Ooh. We've got mac and cheese, pulled pork. Also been working on cheesecake. Ooh. We have pumpkin ginger snap for Pumpkin Fest.
1: Yeah.
2: And a caramel apple. Mm-hmm. And classic. I use my grandma's recipe, make everything from scratch for the cheesecake.
1: Nice.
2: And so we'd love it if you came out this weekend and got some food and enjoyed Pumpkin Fest.
1: Yeah, absolutely. So again, that's all over at Harvest Moon Winery, which is here kind of just outside of Gosport, right?
2: Right.
1: Yeah. So absolutely worth the drive. It is beautiful out here. So much to see and do and taste. I know you've got some vendors set up over there as well.
2: We do. Yeah. We've got vendors with all sorts of different things. We have pumpkins, mums, all sorts of things to buy.
1: Yeah, so definitely come check it out. We are broadcasting live here at Harvest Moon Winery on Hoosier Country 105.
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0: Allen on Hoosier Country 105. Good afternoon. Great to be back in the studio. And thanks to everybody who joined me out at Harvest Moon Winery today in Gosport. It was a lot of fun. It was great to see everybody out there. And stay tuned in the coming weeks. We'll have more chances for you to win some IU football tickets if you weren't one of my winners today. So definitely stay tuned for that. And remember, tomorrow we will have every second of the action right here on air and online at WHCC105.com, starting with the Countdown to Kickoff show at 10 a.m. with Austin Render, then the pregame tomorrow at 11 with Don Fisher, and the kickoff at noon as the Hoosiers take on Howard. Coming up in a few, some Megan Maroney, then Blake Shelton on the way on Hoosier Country 105.
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0: 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That's Water at a Wedding. 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

0: Chris Lane on Hoosier Country 105. Checking out the weather. Today it should be partly sunny through the afternoon with a high around 83. Then tonight some isolated showers overnight, otherwise mostly cloudy with a low around 67. Tomorrow some scattered showers with afternoon thunderstorms also possible, otherwise mostly cloudy early, then becoming sunny during the afternoon with a high around 86. And on Sunday, it should be mostly sunny throughout the day with a high around 89. Just a couple minutes away from some John Party on Hoosier Country 105.
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0: that's Boston on Hoosier Country 105. Good afternoon. Hope you're having a great Friday. And thanks for joining me on the Midday Getaway. It's brought to you by Bounce Flooring, Monroe County YMCA, and HFI Building and Mechanical Solutions. It is time for me to head out. Remember, you can catch high school football tonight. We'll have Edgewood hosting Owen Valley, and our coverage tonight starts at 6:45. It's time for me to hand things over to Greg. He'll be on in just a couple minutes. Coming up before them, we'll have some Morgan Wallen and some Tim McGraw here on Hoosier Country 105.
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0: Hoosier Country remembers. On September 11th, 2001, four U.S. planes hijacked by terrorists crashed into the World Trade Center, the Pentagon, and a field in Pennsylvania, killing 2,977 innocent people. Never forget.
5: NBC News Radio. I'm Chris Caraggio. 25 years ago today, terrorists hijacked four U.S. jetliners and forced them to crash, killing nearly 3,000 people and jarring the entire country. Two of the aircraft pierced each of the World Trade Center's twin towers in New York City, causing them to burn and collapse. Another jet slammed into the Pentagon in Washington, D.C. The fourth, United Airlines Flight 93, crashed in a field 80 miles southeast of Pittsburgh after passengers struggled with armed hijackers to regain control of the aircraft. Reportedly, the target of that aircraft was the Washington, D.C. area. A 9/11 commemoration at Ground Zero in New York City is being held today with former Presidents Clinton, Bush, Obama, and Biden all in attendance. Vice President J.D. Vance is also in New York to mark this anniversary. Bells will toll seven different times to mark the events of that day 25 years ago. A seventh bell toll was added this year to honor those who died from 9/11 health-related issues. I'm Chris Caraggio, NBC News Radio.
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8: And your Hoosier Country 105 weather forecast. Today, 82 degrees, partly sunny skies, down into the mid-60s at night with a chance for some isolated showers in the overnight hours. Tomorrow, a chance for some scattered rain, high of 85, 88 in sunshine, then for Sunday. 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

0: Wetzel with Ella Langley there. That's called Jaded here on a Friday afternoon as we welcome you into the show. Greg Murray in studio with you. Another fun football weekend coming your way. We'll talk details throughout the afternoon. It's all right here on Hoosier Country.
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1: Now Fernando has Hemby to his right. Man comes in motion. 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A terrific power run. 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

0: 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Happy to have you all with us. Let's look at a forecast for a weekend here. 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Tonight, we're down into the mid to upper 60s, mostly cloudy. Tomorrow, 85 degrees. We're looking at possible scattered showers late in the afternoon. Overall, should be a nice day for IU football. Sunday, sunny and hot, highs up to 88. Let's take a break. It's Hoosier Country 105.
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1: 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Right up the gut. He passes his way into the end zone. A terrific power run. 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
2: Never forget.
3: A section of one of the World Trade Center towers has collapsed into the street below.
4: There was no hint whatsoever that there was a threat against any domestic target in the United States.
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5: NBC News Radio. I'm Chris Caraggio. New York City is remembering the 9/11 terror attacks. 25 years later, the 9/11 Memorial and Museums Plaza was packed with a crowd this morning that seemed bigger than past years for the 25th anniversary remembrance ceremony. The crowd included former Presidents Biden, Obama, Bush, and Clinton, along with Vice President J.D. Vance. A number of family members brought flowers and pictures of their loved ones killed. Names were read of victims, and this year included an added moment of silence for those impacted by 9/11-related illnesses. Twin beams of light will shine 4 miles into the sky at Ground Zero from dusk till dawn today. The 9/11 tribute in light was first presented 6 months after the September 11th attacks and has been illuminated every year since. The cyclosporiasis outbreak has come to an end. The CDC announced today that the largest ever outbreak of the foodborne illness sickened nearly 20,000 people overall. And prolonged downpours and late summer thunderstorms are continuing across the southeast today, with high pressure increasing the flood threat this week. I'm Chris Caraggio, NBC News Radio.
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9: Thanks, Greg. Good afternoon, and here's what's happening. The Indiana Supreme Court overruled a recount of the Republican primary last May for Senate District 23, ruling that 6 ballots that were thrown out for not having the clerk's seal would indeed be permitted, boosting incumbent State Senator Spencer Deary back over challenger Paula Copenhaver by 3 votes. Justices cited the 1986 Savings Clause to validate the ballots in question. Both Indiana University and Ivy Tech commemorated 9/11 and the loss of 2,977 lives 25 years ago. At 7:30 this morning, retired Indiana National Guard Colonel Kirk White spoke at the flagpole of the Sample Gates at IU's Bloomington campus. And at 9 a.m., Commanding Officer Luis Martinez of the Naval Weapons Station Crane led the ceremony at Ivy Tech Bloomington next to the 9/11 Memorial, which hosts a beam recovered from the World Trade Center. IU football tomorrow at home against the Bison of Howard. Tailgating and parking lots open 7 a.m. The walk-in game day rally 9:35 a.m. 10 a.m. pregame coverage with Austin Render on Hoosier Country 105. Memorial Stadium opens at 10:30. Marching 100 pregame show at 11:35. And the kickoff at noon. Remember the new stadium policy. Fans are permitted to bring one sealed, clear, non-glass water bottle into the stadium. Or you could also bring one empty, refillable, non-glass water container. Have a great weekend. This is Skip Daly with a look at your Hoosier Country 105 news.
8: 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Should be a nice night for high school football. 85 tomorrow, a slight chance for some afternoon scattered rain, but overall should be a nice day for IU football. Then it's sunny and hot on Sunday. Highs listed at 88. Right now, it's 4 o'clock. 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
8: Whittington, the running back alongside Dante Moore. He takes the snap. He throws it. It's tipped up in the air. Indiana intercepts it. Indiana comes up with a football. Lewis Moore with the interception.
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2: 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Hayden Clark is a senior on the Bloomington South football team. In his first two games as the starting running back, he ran for over 200 combined yards and scored 7 touchdowns, including a 4-touchdown game at Martinsville. He has helped South reach the number one ranking in the 5A AP poll. Libby McElhenney is a senior on the Edgewood girls golf team. McElhenney won the WIC Golf Championships with a career-best score of 79, winning by 4 shots. She was one of 3 Mustangs to be named All-Conference. 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

0: today's Best Country, Hoosier Country 105, as we near the end of the work week. I'm Lainey Wilson with Things a Man Ought to Know. Up next, Rodney Atkins and Russell Dickerson. 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
4: That was the second tower at the World Trade Center collapsing before our eyes.
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5: 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I'm Chris Caraccio.
6: America is observing the 25th anniversary of the 9/11 terror attacks. All four former U.S. presidents and Vice President J.D. Vance were among the thousands on hand for today's somber ceremony at Ground Zero in New York. Many of the attendees lost loved ones on the day four planes were hijacked and two of them slammed into the World Trade Center, killing more than 2,900 people. Bells marked moments of silence as the names of those killed were read aloud. Solemn ceremonies were also held in Shanksville, Pennsylvania, and the Pentagon, where permanent memorials also honor the lives lost. A new survey shows voters would rather Democrats take control of the House than Republicans keep their majority in November's midterms. Quinnipiac University poll found an 11-point difference, with 49% saying they supported Democrats and 38% backing the GOP. The rest were unsure or gave no response. The gap has grown by 4 points since July when the pollster asked a similar question. I'm Chris Caraccio, NBC News Radio.
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10: Thanks, Greg. Good afternoon, and here's what's happening. The Indiana Supreme Court overruled a recount of the Republican primary last May for Senate District 23, ruling that six ballots that were thrown out for not having the clerk's seal would indeed be permitted, boosting incumbent State Senator Spencer Deary back over challenger Paula Copenhaver by 3 votes. Justices cited the 1986 Savings Clause to validate the ballots in question. Both Indiana University and Ivy Tech commemorated 9/11 and the loss of 2,977 lives 25 years ago. At 7:30 this morning, retired Indiana National Guard Colonel Kirk White spoke at the flagpole of the Sample Gates at IU's Bloomington campus. And at 9 a.m., Commanding Officer Luis Martinez of the Naval Weapons Station Crane led the ceremony at Ivy Tech Bloomington next to the 9/11 Memorial, which hosts a beam recovered from the World Trade Center. IU football tomorrow at home against the Bison of Howard. Tailgating and parking lots open 7 a.m. The walk-in game day rally 9:35 a.m. 10 a.m. pregame coverage with Austin Render on Hoosier Country 105. Memorial Stadium opens at 10:30. Marching 100 pregame show at 11:35 and the kickoff at noon. Remember the new stadium policy. Fans are permitted to bring one sealed, clear, non-glass water bottle into the stadium, or you can also bring one empty, refillable, non-glass water container. Have a great weekend. 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
9: 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Tonight, we'll drop into the mid-60s, overnight low of 67 degrees. Tomorrow, for IU football game day, talking highs in the mid-80s with partly sunny skies, maybe some clouds, and a slight chance for some scattered showers, maybe late in the game for that slight chance for rain. Otherwise, should be looking good for Indiana football. Let's get back into the country music now. 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

0: It's Hoosier Country 105 on a Friday. Hey, we gave away tickets earlier this week. Should be a fun night out at the historic Bloomington Speedway. Champions night out that way. Hoosier Sprints, 410 non-wings, and super stocks on the docket for tonight. It is the Bloomington Speedway. Check it out.
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7: Lieutenant Thomas O'Hagan.
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7: Lieutenant William E. McGinn.
1: Crashed into the World Trade Center, the Pentagon, and a field in Pennsylvania, killing 2,977 innocent people.
7: William Johnston.
9: Patrick O'Keefe.
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10: NBC News Radio. I'm Chris Caraggio.
11: America is marking the 25th anniversary of the 9/11 attacks. A quarter of a century ago today, terrorists hijacked four U.S. jetliners and forced them to crash, killing nearly 3,000 people and jarring the entire nation. Two of the aircraft pierced each of the World Trade Center's twin towers in New York City, causing them to burn and collapse. Another jet slammed into the Pentagon in Washington, D.C. The fourth, United Airlines Flight 93 en route from Newark to San Francisco, crashed in a field 80 miles southeast of Pittsburgh after passengers struggled with armed hijackers to regain control of the aircraft. Wall Street is closing higher to cap a losing week. Investors largely shrugged off the latest inflation data, which showed the consumer price index rose 0.4% in August. At the closing bell, the Dow Jones gained 509 points, the S&P 500 rose 65 points, and the NASDAQ climbed 251 points. I'm Chris Caraggio, NBC News Radio.
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0: 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Some clouds and a chance for some scattered showers, mainly in the afternoon. Sunny and hot then on Sunday, high temperature listed at 88. Let's get back into the country music right now. 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
1: Whittington, the running back alongside Dante Moore. He takes the snap. He throws it. It's tipped up in the air. Indiana intercepts it. Indiana comes up with a football. Lewis Moore with the interception.
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0: The Carpets Plus Color Tile High School Football Game of the Week on Hoosier Country 105 is brought to you by JC Bank, HFI, Inside Out Kitchen and Bath, Bounds Flooring, Able Nursery, Coughlin Orthodontics, Dynasty Renovations LLC, B-Town Orthodontics, and TNT Repairables. 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
2: Welcome in to Edgewood High School as it's time for a rivalry matchup as Owen Valley is in town. The Patriots taking on the Mustangs tonight here on the Carpets Plus Color Tile Hoosier Country 105 High School Football Game of the Week. Alongside Noah Gerke, I'm Andrew Hilsman. Noah, this one should be fun. A couple of teams who run very different offenses, and both teams with at least a loss to start their year. This is the first conference game for both of these teams in the Western Indiana Conference. This should be a fun one.
3: It should be a fun one. Rivalry games are always fun, and you mentioned it at the beginning. Two totally different offenses. Owen Valley is going to live and die by the run. Edgewood splits it out wide a little bit. They'll run here and now, but they're a heavily big play reliant team when Owen Valley is going to pound you to death via the run.
2: And defensively, both of these teams have been solid in equal level of competition that they've played. Owen Valley's first game this year, they beat Brown County 64-0, and then their week two game at Southmont, a close one, 14-9. On the other side of things, Edgewood has had a tough run of it the last 2 weeks, but getting back on track at home in front of a good crowd here at the red carpet is number one in their minds.
3: And you get a rivalry opponent on your home field. There's always some added juice. It doesn't matter what your season looks like up until this point. When you play a rivalry team on your home field for the first conference game and a chance to set the story of your season, the conference play matters, rivalry games matter. We've got a fun one here tonight.
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2: All right, welcome back to the Able Nursery pregame show here from Edgewood High School in Ellettsville, Indiana, alongside Noah Gerke. I'm Andrew Hilsman. Noah, we've got Owen Valley, we've got Edgewood tonight in a great rivalry game. Good uniforms as well. Owen Valley going to wear some nice, clean, white road uniforms. Edgewood in their trademark home black uniforms with red lettering, but the two stars of both of these offenses, in my opinion, Noah, are the running backs. On the side of Edgewood, it's Braxton Carpenter. And then for Owen Valley, Jacob Heidrick, who has over 400 yards already in three games.
3: Heidrick has just 60 carries, but 144 yards per game. It's an Owen Valley rushing attack that averages almost 300 yards a game on the ground, which is a fascinating stat, but they only average 25 yards a game through the air. So it's purely their highest source of offense. And then for Edgewood, Braxton Carpenter's averaging 82 yards a game on the ground, but they're an offense that averages almost 100 yards a game through the air. So two different offenses driven heavily by their running backs, and those two are certainly players to keep your eye on, especially in a rivalry matchup. You break one free, you get the crowd loose, momentum changes real fast in a rivalry match.
2: Yeah, Carpenter last year, 168 carries, 921 yards, over 100 yards a game and seven touchdowns as well. Braxton Carpenter has yet to find the end zone on the ground in 2026. And Heidrick, on the other hand, 114 carries last year. He's already almost eclipsed his yardage total from last year. Looking at the quarterback matchup, Noah, well, like we mentioned, Owen Valley doesn't use the arm of their quarterback, Parker Phillippe, too much, but Edgewood with Braylon Lineroad, he's had a solid year thus far, about right at a 50% completion percentage.
3: They spread a lot of receivers out right, and they trust him to push the ball down the field. Just hasn't had the completion percentage that you'd like to see in this offense. It's heavily reliant on timing. They run a lot of out routes, short breaking routes to their receivers to get their athletes in space. Just hasn't been the offensive season that Lion Rhodes wanted. He's been inaccurate at times. He's got two interceptions, just one passing touchdown. If he can get the ball in space to his playmakers early today, he's going to have a fine night.
2: On the other side of things for Parker Phillippe, like we mentioned, he doesn't really throw very much in the wing tee offense that Owen Valley likes to run under head coach Troy Burgess, but he's 6 for 14, 77 yards, a touchdown, two picks, and a long of 33. He can run the ball, too, over 100 yards on the ground and a touchdown.
3: In the wing tee offense, essentially think of it as an over-exaggerated Navy offense. It's triple option-based. It's heavily developed on the run, which means you don't have to throw the ball very often because of all the different things you can do in the wing tee formation. You've got the dive. You've got the pitch. You can have your quarterback go on a fake and roll out. They've got a lot of options, and Phillippe hasn't had to throw the ball all too often. He hasn't been all that successful when he has had to throw the ball this year, but it's also a product of the run game has averaged almost 300 yards a game. You don't expect your quarterback to have to throw too many more times.
2: Defensively, both of these teams have interesting looks as well, because on the side of Edgewood, well, they got beat by a very solid Beech Grove team on the road, and South Putnam, remember the last year's South Putnam game, which was, I believe, one of the games of the week here on Hoosier Country 105 last September. That was a double overtime winner where Edgewood got the upset over South Putnam on this field. This time it was at South Putnam, 42-6. South Putnam won that game. But Edgewood's looking to get back in the win column, and you got to imagine that's going to start up defensively.
3: They've only got 3.5 tackles for loss on the year, which when you're facing a team that runs the ball as often as Owen Valley does, that has to change if you want to find some success tonight. On the other side, Owen Valley's defense has been real solid. They've got multiple guys with 5 or more tackles for loss individually. Ty Voss has 12 by himself. This is an Owen Valley defense that's been very stout through the year. They had an easier week one where maybe they get to boost those statistics a little bit against Brown County. But throughout the course of the year, they've been very solid defensively. Edgewood has got to get some push up front if they want any chance against Owen Valley, a team that relies almost purely on the running game.
2: And you got to imagine that the time and the clock in this game might be a factor as well, because both of these offenses being run dominated, this game has a chance to fly right by if the ball doesn't run through the air too much. But last year, this game was all Edgewood all night, as Edgewood took this one 34-0 against Owen Valley last year. But last year was last year. This year, it's a new year, and Owen Valley is 2-1, Edgewood 1-2. It should be a fun one. Pretty solid crowd. It's a all-black student section theme. That's one of my favorite things, Noah, about high school football is the student section themes every week. So they're kind of the same all over the place, but they're always fun to see.
3: That's a chance to show your school spirit. One thing
2: exactly.
3: I like is Edgewood's got their entire student section out there for the team run out. How about that for school energy?
2: I remember seeing that last year here. I haven't seen it anywhere else. That's pretty sweet that they get to do it. Some other solid games going on around the area as well. Wilmington North taking on Brown County. Mooresville's playing North Decatur. Muncie Central versus Mitchell. Wilmington South is taking on Eastern Green. Wilmington South has been a solid team. And then, of course, BNL's taking on Sullivan. New Albany has Linton. So those are some games to watch around the area tonight. But in all things considered, this game has a chance to be pretty close.
3: This one always has a chance to be close. When it's a rivalry matchup,
2: right.
3: Anything can happen. You throw the records out the window, and it all comes down to your play on the field. Lots of good games in the area, but most eyes and ears should be on this one tonight between Owen Valley and Edward.
2: All right, well, we will send it to a break here on the Able Nursery pregame show as the national anthem about to start here. We'll be back with the HFI keys to the game on the other side of this break.
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0: All right, we're through the national anthem here at Edgewood High School on the red carpet as the Owen Valley Patriots are getting set to take on the Edgewood Mustangs. 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
1: They need to be the more physical team. They rely on the run. Expose your physicality. Attack Edgewood. Do not let them set the tone on their home field, especially in a rivalry matchup. You set the tone with your physicality. You own the line of scrimmage. And if you do that, you may have some pretty good success. That's what they've done so far this year. To bring themselves to a 2-1 record. If you're Owen Valley, you got to win the line of scrimmage.
0: On the other side of things, for Edgewood, as they've just done the coin toss, out in the middle of this red field, which is one of the most unique and maybe one of my favorites in all of Indiana high school football. Gotta love a fun environment to watch a game. For the Edgewood Mustangs, what's their key to victory tonight?
1: They can't hurt themselves. I'm not sure how many possessions they're going to get in this game with how much clock that Owen Valley uses with the running game. You can't turn the ball over. You can't have procedural penalties that set you back behind the chains. You're going to have to play a clean game. You're going to have to play your game. And you cannot let Owen Valley dictate the pace of this game early on.
0: Well, it looks like Owen Valley will be moving from right to left. And Edgewood from left to right, as Edgewood has elected to receive, it looks like, the opening kickoff. Or rather, Owen Valley deferred its choice to the second half, so Edgewood will receive. So we'll get a look at this Edgewood Mustangs offense led up by Braylon Lineroad, who we talked about a little bit in the Able Nursery pregame show, Noah. But as we're approaching kickoff here, Lineroad is going to have his hands full. A pretty solid front seven here for Owen Valley.
1: Their front seven, they get a lot of pressure on the quarterback, and they're in the backfield instantly. I don't know if they've played an offensive line as good as Edgewood's is thus far this year. This first drive is always interesting. Can you get in a rhythm early? You get the ball first on your home field. You can get this crowd into it real quickly. If you're Owen Valley, you can quiet this crowd real quickly in the game if you're able to force a three and out or an early stop.
0: Good contingent of Owen Valley fans here as well, but the opposite side of the field with Edgewood student section and fans is almost entirely full. All right, we're ready to go here from Edgewood High School. It's Patriots, it's Mustangs, and it's the Carpets Plus Color Tile High School Football Game of the Week on Hoosier Country 105. Happy to have you with us wherever you may be. Alongside Noah Gerke, I'm Andrew Hilsman. As we're ready to get going, the kickoff ready to be taken by Owen Valley once we get the go-ahead. And it looks to be like it'll be Parker Green taking the opening kickoff, or rather it's a squib kick from Cole Browning and caught by Edgewood at the 35 and up to the 45, taken by Jaden Lucas, the junior running back, on the kick return. So good field position for the Edgewood Mustangs. They'll start on their own 45-yard line here in the first quarter.
1: A good return. Owen Valley's kicker we're watching in pregames, not the biggest leg, so you expect a lot of those squib kicks try to force Edgewood into a fumble or at least contain the return. Good starting field position for the Mustangs. We'll see them for the first time.
0: They'll be moving from left to right in your mind's eye. The ball spotted in between the hashes at the 47 or 48-yard line. As their starting quarterback, Braylon Lineroad, will begin this game under center. He gets the snap, and he's going to run up the middle, and he is met at the line on the first play of the game by Parker Green, the junior linebacker, who's also a captain for Owen Valley. That's a gain of nothing, as it's second and 10 on the Edgewood 47-yard line.
1: Not sure you see many opening play QB sneaks, but Edgewood goes with it on the first play. And Green was able to fly through the A-gap and make an early stop.
0: Two wide receivers to the left-hand side for Braylon Lineroad, and now time is called. As this ball spotted as if it's across midfield in second and five, I don't know where that ball got spotted, Noah.
1: They've got it spotted at the 46-yard line.
0: Of Owen Valley.
1: I'm not sure the ball ever crossed the 50-yard line on the QB sneak.
0: No.
1: Unless, of course, Line Road fumbled the football, but it looked like he came up with it after the hit.
0: And right.
1: It should be around the 50-yard line. As now the head referee is signaling the ball should be spotted back, and it looks like they will move it back to the 50.
0: So they'll give him a gain of 2 yards instead of the maybe just 1 yard instead of the aforementioned 6 yard gain. So it's 2nd and 9 on the Edgewood 49-yard line. Line Road's in the shotgun with his senior running back Braxton Carpenter attached to his left hit. He takes the shotgun snap, looking left. It's thrown to nobody across midfield, targeting his receiver Eli Lyrot on the pass. It'll be a long 3rd and 9 here for Edgewood on the first drive.
1: As a miscommunication between Lyrot and Linrode, just even the running back too, there were two guys in the area. The pass was thrown between them, and seemingly some frustration early for the quarterback.
0: Near side wide receiver is Noah Cosby. On the far side, it is Gibson Bell. Linrode in the shotgun. He gets the snap, and it's a five-man rush. Rolling out to his left-hand side, he's got some space. Throws on the run. It's caught by his running back Carpenter, who's eventually brought down on the far side of the field near the 30-yard line. It's a first down and more, but there is a flag in the backfield. This one's going to come back for a hold.
1: It was the right tackle who tried setting the edge while Linrode rolled to his left and held on to the edge rusher Ty Voss for just a little too long. An easy call for the head referee who's standing in the backfield, threw the flag right away, and a big play is erased and now puts Edgewood even further behind the chains on third down.
0: That's going to make it 3rd and at least 10. Looks like 3rd and 13. Ball's going to be marked in the middle of the hashes with Edgewood moving left to right in your mind's eye. Maybe they'll even back it up a little more, and they will. This is going to be backed up to... Wow, this is going to go all the way back to the Edgewood 35-yard line. So 2nd, 34 maybe. So 2nd, and it looks like 25, or 3rd and 25.
1: This crew early on is having some trouble spotting the football.
0: Yeah.
1: There's the line judge on the near sideline with the sticks is standing at the 35. The far sideline judge is standing at the 39-yard line.
0: We are just as confused.
1: And the umpire in the middle was standing in between the 35 and the 39-yard line.
0: Okay, so now we get our actual answer, and it's going to be 3rd and 20 on the Edgewood 39-yard line. Linrode in the shotgun. He's got his running back Carpenter on his right pocket. He gets the shotgun snap, a four-man rush. He's pressured on the left side. It's thrown over the middle of the field and caught across the 50 for what is near a first down, caught by Tobias Connors, the junior tight end, on a crossing route, and this is going to be 4th and 1. Is it go-for-it time here for head coach Scott Fisher early in this game?
1: Absolutely it is. You're on the other side of the field now. You pick up a huge gain of 18 yards. You absolutely go for it here.
0: So 4th down and 1 yard to gain on the Owen Valley 43-yard line for Braylon Linrode in the pistol, or he's under center in the I formation right now. Eli Lyrot, the fullback. Carpenter gets the pitch on the snap. He's running off right tackle. He's got the first down and more up near the 35 and is upended by Parker Phillippe on the tackle, but it's enough for a first down. Moving the chains is Edgewood, and they've got the ball on the Owen Valley 35-yard line, 1st and 10.
1: Owen Valley stacked the box. You run outside. If they've got too many bodies in the box, they were able to get the edge. A nice gain of 6 and a first down for Edgewood.
0: 10:15 and counting left to go in the first quarter. 0-0 your score. This is the first drive of the game in the high school football game of the week here on Hoosier Country 105. Braylon Linrode, the quarterback, 6'3", 180 senior signal caller for Edgewood, is in the pistol. He gets the snap. He will hand off up the middle to Braxton Carpenter, who's eventually dragged down after a gain of about 5 or 6. It'll make it 2nd down. Carpenter got brought down, it looked like, Ty Voss at defensive end. So 2nd down and 5 yards to gain. They gave him 5 on that completion, or on that run. Ball's on the Owen Valley 30-yard line on 2nd down and 5. And Lindrode will step into the shotgun formation again. Eight on the play clock, and he gets the snap, hands it off to his running back, Carpenter, who's met at the line of scrimmage, and his forward progress is stopped as Ty Voss lost his helmet on first contact. He'll have to take a play off, but he gets the stop, and it's third and 4.5 yards, it looks like. Maybe they gave him 1.5 yard.
1: We've called his name a lot early on. He's making plays, flying through the gap, and this is a big play here on third and four. Voss, who's been the defensive push up front, is now off the field because he lost his helmet on the last play.
0: Pistol formation with Braxton Carpenter, the running back for the Edgewood Mustangs. Braylon Lineroad, the quarterback, with two men out to the left side and one to the right side. Lineroad takes a snap, and it's a miscommunication. He's going to have to keep it himself, and he's going to get gobbled up behind the line. He turned the wrong way as his running back, Carpenter, was on the other side of his hip. Owen Valley says they've got the football, but the ruling is that Lineroad was down, and that is going to be a loss of 2 or 3 yards. And I think it's still go-for-it territory outside of the range of their kicker, Cade Gilchrist.
1: They've got a good kicker, but from here it's probably almost a 49-ish yard field goal.
0: That's a long one.
1: A lot for a high school kicker. That was a pure miscommunication between Carpenter and Lindrode. Lindrode went to the right like it was a halfback dive, and Carpenter thought it was a misdirection and bounced the other way.
0: Edgewood's running out of time here. 2 seconds on the play clock. He finally gets the snap off. Lindrode back to pass on fourth down. He throws to the right-hand side. It's caught past the yard to gain by his tight end, Tobias Connors, who's down inside the red zone. Tackled at the 19 in between the hashes. A big gain right there, and it moves the chains. As for the first time today, Edgewood's in the Bounce Flooring red zone. 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
1: Two completions now for Lindrode, both to Connors, both on fourth downs. He's been the target in these late down drives.
0: At a gain of right around 11 or 12 yards, maybe a bit more on the fourth down. 7:13 to go and counting. As Lindrode takes a snap, he hands off up the middle to Carpenter, who's met at the line of scrimmage and falls forward for 2 or 3 yards. They'll give him 2 at 2nd and 8 as Edgewood in the red zone for the first time today. Red zone we mean by inside the 20, as the entirety of this playing surface is red.
1: Certainly an odd field.
0: It is.
1: I know it's one of your favorites.
0: I like it.
1: I'm not sure how I feel about it yet.
0: Second down and 8 with 6.5 left to go in the first quarter. A scoreless ball game here at Edgewood High School. Lindrode in the pistol, gets the snap. He hands it off up the middle to his running back, Carpenter, who is clobbered by the linebacker, Parker Green, and met at the line for a gain of no yards. Third down and 8.
1: I think he lost a yard there, too, flying through the line.
0: Yeah, they do back him up. It's 3rd and 9 with 6:10 to go in the opening quarter.
1: This is important. Voss is on the sideline working on, appears to be, his ankle. Green, who's making a bunch of plays defensively. A lot of these guys for Owen Valley play both ways. Voss, the tight end, and Green, the lead fullback for the Patriots.
0: Two wide receivers out to either side for Lineroad in the pistol with Carpenter about 3 yards behind him. He gets the snap, turns right, and hands it off to Carpenter, who's rushing forward. Rather, he gives it off to Jaden Lucas on the carry, and he picked up right around 4 yards. It's 4th and 5 or 6, but they're leaving the offense out there.
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0: They're leaving the offense out on 4th and right around 5 yards to go. What do you make of this choice?
1: I think it's worked twice thus far, and you get the ball first in the game in a rivalry, you're going down the field to score a touchdown, and that's the message that appears to be being sent by Edgewood.
0: Braxton Carpenter once again the running back with two wide receivers out to either side. The ball's on the right hash. 4th and 5. A quick throw to the right-hand side. It's caught again by Connors on 4th down, who's rumbling his way into the end zone for an Edgewood touchdown. A quick hitter to the near side for Tobias Connors, and he gets the rest of it on the ground. He rumbles into the end zone for the touchdown. 6-0 Edgewood with just under 5 minutes to go in the first quarter.
1: 45 yards, 3 catches, for Connors. All of them on fourth down this time. It puts them in the end zone and an early lead for the Mustangs. A fantastic drive that took almost 8 minutes off the clock.
0: Kate Gilchrist on to attempt the point after. And the lefty kicker puts his boot through the leather, and the kick is good. 7-0 Mustangs here on the high school football game of the week. It's Owen Valley and Edgewood. Edgewood strikes first with a touchdown pass from Linroad to Connors. We'll be back right after this.
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0: Thank you, Noah. As we get our first look, or we're about to get our first look at the Owen Valley Wing T offense. We've been excited, you and I have, to watch this offense go to work. The Patriots will look to strike back after a 12-play, 55-yard touchdown drive as the Edgewood Mustangs on top 7-0.
1: Methodical, picked up a few first downs on fourth down. And the star of that drive was Tobias Connors, 3 catches, 45 yards, and a touchdown.
0: Get this, Noah. He only had 2 receptions for 30 yards total coming into today. This is his first year on varsity, and he's making a big impact in this rivalry game. And we're still waiting on some sort of discussion between the referees and, I believe, head coach Troy Burgess of Owen Valley.
1: This referee,
0: there's still a ball spotted. There's still a ball spotted inside the 1 yard line.
1: It looks like they're going to redo the extra point potentially.
0: Maybe.
1: Well, now the Edgewood offense is on the field. This time it's spotted at the 1.
0: So are they going for 2? I don't even know what's happening here.
1: There may have been a flag for too many men on the field for Owen Valley.
0: Maybe.
1: If I had to guess.
0: That would be a good guess. But, yeah, the offensive
1: unit. It's odd you see that both special teams get back on the field, then you come back.
0: Right.
1: To making this switch, but now the offense for Edgewood is on the field at the 1 yard line.
0: It was offside on the Owen Valley defense is the call. So it's 6-0 now as the ball is going to be spotted on the left-hand side, and with the extra yard, ball spotted on the 1, Edgewood's going to go for the 2-point conversion here. So take the extra point off, and now Edgewood's going to go for 2. Linroad in the shotgun. He fakes the handoff, rolls out right, being pressured, throwing over the middle, and it is caught for the 2-pointer by Noah Cosby. His second reception of the year, and Edgewood tacks on another point. It's 8-0. So after all that confusion, Edgewood gets another point.
1: Well, I'm glad we got that one settled after there was a question of what was happening. I'm still confused on why the head referee didn't go to the Edgewood coach right away with the offsides penalty.
0: Right.
1: Unless there were offsetting where you have to talk to both head coaches, even then it's just offsetting. If there's just one call on Owen Valley, why was that decision not made before both kickoff units got on the field? It's neither here nor there. It's 8-0 after the first drive, but that's just a question in my mind.
0: I guess you'll never know. Sometimes some questions are better left unanswered. Anyway, it is 8-0 Mustangs. The home team is on top with 4 minutes and 53 seconds to go in quarter number 1. And now Cade Gilchrist is ready to kick this one off over to the Owen Valley kick returners Ethan Murray and Camden Kay. Jacob Heidrick back there as well. Heidrick and Ethan Murray are the two returners. And the Mustangs ready to kick it off as Gilchrist, the left-footed kicker, walks up and sends this one away. It's a very solid kickoff back into the end zone for a touchback. It's a great weapon when your kicker is able to boot it consistently into the end zone, or at least near it. And that the drive is going to start at the 20-yard line for Owen Valley for their first offensive possession this evening.
1: Especially against an offense that runs the ball as much as Owen Valley does. Now they've got to march 80 yards down the field. That may come into play later in the game. If Edgewood's got a lead and Owen Valley's got to put a drive together to go win the football game, you can pin them back to make them have to go 80 yards to win the game. That's a huge advantage.
0: So we get our first look at Troy Burgess's offense. He's in his 21st season as a high school football head coach. He's in his second stint right now with the Owen Valley Patriots. All right, the quarterback is Parker Phillippe with his fullback Parker Green and Jacob Heidrich, the tailback. Or rather, it's two wide receivers to the left side for Phillippe. And now he motions in Heidrich. He's going to dump off on the jet sweep, and Heidrich is ripped down after a gain of two or three after the run ran across the right tackle side of things, and that's a gain of 1 yard on the jet sweep from Phillippe to Heidrich at second and nine.
1: It's odd you see the jet sweep not be a touch pass, for at least in the modern day. That one was just a direct handoff to the wide receiver coming across the field.
0: Phillippe in or under center. He will take the snap and hand it off to his running back in Heidrich, and that is another one that gets stuffed up. Edgewood's defense looks real solid. It'll be third and long. Third and 8 yards to gain. The ball spotted on the Owen Valley 22 or 23-yard line. And the run game stuffed up so far for the Patriots.
1: This is where third downs get interesting. You're not a team that's used to throwing the football, and you're in a long go-to distance to get a first down. What play call do you make? Already down a score.
0: Two wideouts to the near side. It's Camden Kay and Noah Hobbs as Owen Valley moves from right to left across your radio dial. Phillippe takes the snap. It's a quick pass to the right side. Fingertip catch by Jacob Heidrich, and he is walloped after he gained about a yard or two. And this is probably going to bring out the punt team, if I had to guess, for the Patriots. And yes, it will. Gain of nothing.
1: It was well covered. It was a telegraph screen pass, basically on the snap formation. They had Heidrich lined up 2 yards behind the other wide receivers in the slot. And as soon as that ball was snapped, he stepped right back to receive the screen pass and got blown up for no gain.
0: Here's the punter, Cole Browning, on to punt. The right-handed kicker is away with the boot, and it's rolling past midfield and out of bounds at Edgewood's own 40-yard line. All in all, a pretty solid punt. Got a friendly roll on a punt where he was pinned all the way back inside his own 20-yard line. So the ball will change hands. And it's 8-0 Edgewood with 2 minutes and 50 seconds to go in the first quarter here on the high school football game of the week on Hoosier Country 105. A very solid first drive from Edgewood. They faced some adversity, a 12-play, 55-yard touchdown drive. And Owen Valley just did not have any ability to get the run game going on their first offensive drive.
1: The most important part about Edgewood's drive, they were 3-for-3 on fourth downs on that drive. Going for it after getting the ball first on your home field against your rival, and it's paid off for the Mustangs.
0: So two wide receivers to either side, one wide receiver to either side. Under center is Line Road. He gives off the handoff up the middle on the halfback dive play to Braxton Carpenter. He falls forward for a gain of 5 yards. And with the clock running under 2 minutes and 45 seconds, it'll be second and five and a half, just near midfield on Edgewood's own 46-yard line for the Mustangs. As Line Road breaks the huddle, he'll send his wide receiver, Kit Collier, to the near side and very far out wide, outside the numbers. Under center is Line Road in an I formation. He spins and gives it off to his fullback, who's got a lane to run up the near side, and he is gone. It's Eli Lyrott with a 50-plus yard touchdown run. 54 yards across the red carpet, and Edgewood extends its lead.
1: Fullback misdirection. He goes jab left, breaks through the right side gap that was set by the right tackle, and there was just open daylight for Lyrott, who wins the foot race the rest of the way. Edgewood has set the tone early here at home.
0: He had the Red Sea parting open, pun intended, in the middle of that line. Excellent blocking from the Mustangs offensive line. And now, as we make sure, Edgewood is going to kick a point after attempt. Looks like they are going to try and do that here. At the moment, it is 14-0 pending the PAT. It might be 15-0. And now they might walk this one back, maybe an excessive celebration penalty, as this PAT is going to be taken from well behind. Yeah, it is unsportsmanlike conduct on the Mustangs. Maybe an excessive celebration there. So this is going to be a point after attempt, and the ball is going to be snapped at the 17-yard line. So mark this as a 35-yard extra point for Cade Gilchrist, the left-handed or left-footed kicker. The snap is good, the hold is good, the kick is up, and it is wide right. He hooked it past the right side upright, and it stays 14-0 in favor of the Mustangs. Much quicker possession than last, but it ends in an odd way with the excessive celebration penalty and the missed extra point.
1: And I'm sure that whoever got the unsportsmanlike conduct will have a nice talking to on the sideline by the head coach, because it costs you a chance to go up 15-0. That kick had a lot of leg, a lot of extra room from 35 yards. Just pulled it to the right a little bit, going across his body as the left-footed kicker. But after the two-point conversion gift to them on the offsides, it's 14-0, what a traditional PAT conversion would look like.
0: All's well that ends well for Edgewood in the first quarter here. 2 minutes and 2 seconds to go in quarter number one. Edgewood 14, Owen Valley nothing. As Kate Gilchrist is back on the field and is on his own 40-yard line, and he needs a ball to kick. And he'll get one from the sideline referee here.
1: The line judge.
0: Yep.
1: It's weird in football because in baseball you have the four different umpires.
0: Yep.
1: In basketball you've got one referee or one crew chief, two other referees. In football there are like six different positions that are on the field.
0: Umpire, line judge, or sideline judge, back judge, all of the above. As the kick is away and it lands at the 2-yard line, bounces into the end zone for another touchback for the Edgewood kicker, Kate Gilchrist. So, returning to the field on offense are the Patriots, and Parker Phillippe, along with his running back, Jacob Heidrich, have to get something going here. They were stuffed a 3-and-out last time they were on the field.
1: Got a total of 2 yards on a pair of 1-yard runs and then a completed pass for no gain. If you're Owen Valley, you've got to get a much better start. You cannot get yourself in third and long.
0: So Phillippe starts this possession under center, takes a quick snap, and it's a handoff to the left-hand side to his running back, and under the pile of bodies, it looked to be Jacob Heidrich who got the carry, picked up about a yard or two. And it is Heidrich who was on the carry there. He got stopped for no gain. In fact, they back him up half a yard, so it's second and 10. You're on the near side hash for Owen Valley. The Patriots trail by 2 scores. It's 14-0 as we approach the end of this first quarter. 90 seconds and counting left to go. Under center is Phillippe. Ready for the snap. Waiting on his time. He takes it. It's a pitch play. And it is off to Heidrich again, who gets wrapped up by the linebacker Rowan Hightink. On a quick tackle, game two. It's third and eight, third and nine here for Owen Valley.
1: Edgewood's doing a good job of having their linebackers shoot towards the outside. They've got three linebackers in the play each time. The two outside linebackers both essentially run a contain to make sure the run gets cut back to the middle, where they've got numerous extra bodies just awaiting. Thus far, it's been Heidrich who's had to cut back inside and hasn't had much success.
0: It's been a blazing fast first quarter. 34 seconds to go as Phillippe is going to break into the shotgun with Heidrich on his left hip. He motions a receiver from the near side to the far side. That's Walker LaGrange. So three out to the right side, one to the left side. Taking the snap. He's airing it out deep over the middle into double coverage, and it is incomplete. Was looking for Jacob Heidrich in the slot. And Heidrich got his hands on it, but couldn't bring it down across midfield on the 3rd-and-10 play. It'll be 4th-and-10, and looks like the punt team's going to come on out there.
1: That was a beautiful throw from Phillippe right in the bucket of Heidrick, who was trying to fight off two defenders. I'm not sure he ever saw that football get dropped in perfectly. I think if he got eyes on it earlier in the route, he may have had a chance to haul it in.
0: So the punt team on once again for the Patriots. It's Cole Browning, the punter, his 10th punt of the year, and it's away, nearly blocked, and it's a tumbling one landing at his own 45 and getting a very friendly roll on the Owen Valley 32-yard line.

0: to 6, Saturday 9 to 4, and catch the September clearance sale before it's gone.
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2: Back for quarter number two at Edgewood High School. It's 14 for the Mustangs, nothing for the Owen Valley Patriots in this rivalry game. Noah, it is a very, very humid one. As you were saying, the humid is pretty brutal today. Humidity.
3: Yeah, you caught me before the break. It is it is indeed humid. I stepped over the break there. 80% humidity. It's 77 degrees, but it is very humid outside. The air is very thick tonight.
2: All right, as the both teams switch sides as we start the second quarter, Line Road takes a snap, moving from right to left, trying to work off his right tackle is Braxton Carpenter. He's eventually wrapped up and brought down after a gain of four on the right tackle run. And it'll bring up second and six. Ball spotted just shy of the Edgewood 35.
3: It'll be humid tomorrow for Indiana and Howard. Some rain expected in the morning, supposed to clear up potentially by the noon kickoff, but the rain potentially bringing in more humidity. It will be a lot nicer in terms of the temperature. 75 degrees is the expected kickoff temp.
2: It's better than last week.
3: It is indeed.
2: When it was, what, 95 for the North Texas game? That was brutal. Line Road in the pistol with his running back behind him in Carpenter. He gets the snap, hands it off to Carpenter, who bursts his way through into the second level, but he stopped 2 or 3 yards short of the first down line, and it'll be third and three or four here with 11 minutes and counting left to go in this first half. So maybe here, if you're Edgewood, do you think about putting in the hands of Line Road? He hasn't had to throw all that much today. It's been mostly running.
3: We've had some pretty good success, and when he's thrown, he's been successful 3 for 4 for 45 yards in the air, mostly on third and fourth down.
2: Third down and 5 yards to gain for the Mustangs. Line Road under center, takes the snap, and he hands it off to his fullback, Eli Lyrot. Once again, he's past the yard to gain and gets a couple more near midfield, brought down by the Patriots defense at the 44-yard line, maybe 43-yard line. It is enough to move the change, and a flag is thrown after the snap. That was when the referee was in the center between the two teams while he was trying to spot the ball. So I don't know what somebody said or what.
3: It may be a delay of game on Owen Valley.
2: Could it have been?
3: Owen Valley was in the way of the line judge. It's in sportsmanlike conduct on Owen Valley.
2: Someone must have said something at the line. Well, that's a bit of a lack of discipline for the Owen Valley Patriots, and that's going to be a 15-yard penalty. Moving Edgewood into enemy territory. They're going to have first and 10, the Mustangs are, on the Owen Valley 42. Wow.
3: When you're trailing by two scores, you can't afford to have those type of penalties, especially after giving up a first down to have your rivals move the chains.
2: Someone's got to tell the chain gang that they do need to move. The chains still have not moved. It's first and 10 nonetheless. And Line Road there is a flag for a false start. And back him up 5 yards.
3: And now they will move the chain gang. Yep. They did not move with the penalty. That could have been disastrous. But now they got a chance to move back with the penalty. It's still early in the year. We've got a lot of time for everybody involved to get some more reps and practice as we move along throughout the season.
2: The 5-yard penalty, it looked like on Chance Banks, the senior offensive lineman. That's a false start. So first and 15 make it with 10 and a half to play in the quarter. Is the ball spotted now on Edgewood's, or rather Owen Valley's 48-yard line. The Mustangs are across midfield here in the second quarter. And now they're going to move it to the Edgewood 47-yard line. I'm doing my best over here to figure out where the ball's being spotted, but now we will say it is first and 14 on the Owen Valley 47. Line Road under center. He turns and fakes the handoff. Line Road back to pass. He dumps

0: Off into the flat looking for Ryland Kenny, but it's dropped. He had some room in front of him on the far side of the field, but he dropped the pass at second down and long.
1: A lot of room out wide for Kenny, who had maybe 7 or 8 yards after the catch if he was able to haul it in towards the far sideline. Owen Valley brought a corner on a blitz, which left the right side completely exposed to the check down. Just couldn't connect on first down.
0: So after the incompletion, it is second and 15 with 10.5 minutes to go in the first half. 14-0, the Edgewood Mustangs lead. Line road in the shotgun with Braxton Carpenter, the running back. Three wide receivers to the near side, and the lone man to the top is Noah Cosby. Motioning over is Eli Lyra, and here's the snap. Motioning off to the, rather, a throw to the right-hand side, and it's caught by Cosby. There is a flag down.
1: It's going to be a legal formation on Elijah Lyrot. He was moving towards the snap, or towards the line of scrimmage, as the snap was taken. You're allowed to run straight across in motion as long as you don't move towards the line of scrimmage as the ball's getting snapped. And Lyrot was moving towards the line of scrimmage.
0: Quite clearly, I might add. He was,
1: and it should,
0: that was a good catch.
1: It should be from the initial line of scrimmage.
0: Right, it's not an after-the-play penalty.
1: But now there's still some discussion between the referee and the line judge of where this ball should be spotted. It's an illegal formation.
0: Right.
1: It's when the ball is snapped, which should be from the line of scrimmage.
0: Which was the Edgewood 47-yard line, and now they are going to back it up.
1: The referee crew has what looks like a headset microphone mechanism on their jerseys to each other, at least in the game tonight. I've seen the head ref a few times go towards his collar and try talking to the line judge.
0: So maybe that might just not be working.
1: Potentially, yes.
0: Anyway, it's second and 20 now with 10:18 to go in the first half. The Mustangs with a 2-touchdown lead. Line road in the shotgun with his running back Carpenter attached to his left hip. It's a shotgun snap, screen pass out to the top side, caught by Cosby, and he makes a man miss and is brought down at the 50-yard line for a gain of a couple, maybe three or four. Noah Cosby pushed out of bounds, or rather brought down by Parker Green. It's third and a Walmart parking lot here for the Edgewood Mustangs.
1: They've had success later in drives, and with a 2-touchdown lead, you wonder if it's still four down territory with how well their defense has played, containing Owen Valley early in the second quarter.
0: It's a 2-touchdown lead, and Owen Valley has gone three and out on both of their offensive possession, or both of its offensive possessions. As Line Road breaks the huddle, he's in the shotgun with his running back Carpenter to his left. Two-step drop from the shotgun, throws over the middle. It's caught by Cosby, who breaks a tackle, breaks another tackle, and is ripped down at the 30-yard line. And he's again close to picking up the first down. It might be, yeah, they're going to give him the first down. Big completion for the Mustangs, and they've got first and 10 on the Owen Valley 31 on the right hash now. These big plays on third and fourth down have been the Mustangs' bread and butter so far.
1: All of Line Road's completions have come on either third or fourth down tonight.
0: Run first teams are the offenses tonight, but Line Road has been able to get the job done when he needs to with this plays in the pistol with two men set out to the near side in the I formation. Under center, he gives it off to Carpenter, who works his way ahead past the 30-yard line outside the hashes and chopped down at the 26 or 25. Give him a gain of right at 5. It's second and 5 on the 27.
1: Carpenter's had good looks thus far today. He hasn't broken one for longer than 6 yards, but the holes have been there. He's bound to break a long one off later in this game if they keep it trying to establish the run and use the play action the way they've been able to.
0: Line Road's going to line up again under center with two backs in the I formation. Line Road takes a snap. He hands it off to Carpenter, who's got a hole into the second level, and he's eventually tackled by Walker LaGrange, the linebacker who leads the Patriots in tackles, but that is about a 7-yard gain, enough for a first down. Moving the chains are the Mustangs. And that ball is going to be spotted on the 20-yard line, so they're in the bounce-forming red zone for the second time today. 8:05 to go, and a timeout called by Owen Valley. They need a breather on defense.
1: It's been a long drive. We talked about the humidity and how thick the air is. It is brutal out there tonight. It's cooled off a little bit temperature-wise, but when you're on the field for as long as they have been, which has been almost 4 minutes already in the drive, and it hasn't been big plays that's killed them. It's been death by a thousand cuts thus far for Owen Valley's defense.
0: 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So Edgewood driving once again. Braylon Line Road showing good command of the offense, but both teams have been a little sloppy on the penalties thus far, Noah.
1: Yeah, two penalties for each team. Two unsportsmanlike penalties already in this game. You can tell it's a rivalry game with how the emotions are flowing early in this first half.
0: So as the timeout breaks with just a hair above 8 minutes to play in half number one, both teams will retake the field. The ball is on the Owen Valley 20-yard line, so Edgewood right at the doorstep of the bounds flooring red zone on the right hash. Edgewood moving from right to left on your radio dial. Two wide receivers to the near side, nobody to the far side for Line Road. He's under center, gets the snap, and gives it off to Carpenter. Carpenter's up the middle for a gain of about three or four, maybe five or six. He's brought down eventually by Ethan Wright, the 6'1", 230-pound senior defensive tackle. They gave him a gain of 4 yards at second and six on the 17-yard line here.
1: Carpenter's already up to 11 carries in the game. They're making it a point of emphasis to get him involved in the offensive game plan.
0: As the huddle breaks, once again, Line Road will step under center. And Edgewood really does like to space out the field with these wide receivers to the near side. Jake Scherschel is almost in line with the numbers. Here's the shot, or here's the center snap. Line Road's back to pass, rolling out. He's going to tuck it and run. He's got room to work inside the 10 at the 5. He trucks a man inside the 5 and is tackled out of bounds by Ethan Murray, the cornerback. It's first and goal for the Mustangs. Great run from Line Road. First and goal on the 4.
1: Looked like a broken play. It was a play-action fake that there wasn't anybody there for Line Road. They decided to tuck and run, lowered the shoulder at the end of the run to pick up an extra yard. Now they've got it inside the 5.
0: 7 minutes and 10 seconds to play in the first half. Edgewood already up 14-0. They're trying to put a third touchdown on the board here on first and goal at the 4 for Braylon Line Road and company. He's in the pistol with Carpenter behind him, the running back, and a timeout called by head coach Scott Fisher for Edgewood. Didn't like the look he had.
1: Which is strange, because I liked the look. There was nobody lined up guarding the far side receiver on that side of the field. Obviously, I'm not on the field, know what the play was supposed to be, but at least from our point of view in the brick tower in the 50-yard line, it looked like Edgewood had a potential passing touchdown that was wide open.
0: Yeah, this rivalry game, Noah, last year was all Edgewood. It's been that way tonight. Last season's version of this contest was a 34-0 Edgewood victory. The Mustangs last year had some fun games here at their home turf. So it's a 14-0 lead, 6:53 to go in the second quarter after this timeout. So both teams have used a timeout in this game. Defensively, what does Owen Valley need to do here, Noah, to try and stuff this Edgewood offense here on first and goal?
1: They might just have to concede the outside passes and put 8 or 9 guys in the box because Edgewood's looking to establish the run.
0: And Braxton Carpenter still looking for his first touchdown of the season. And he's lined up behind his quarterback Line Road in the pistol. He'll get the handoff after the snap. He's barreling up. He's going to be short as he's tripped up after a gain of a yard or two. So it is going to be second and goal on the 2. Right on the 3, rather. Lots of time here still for Edgewood to punch this one in with three downs to get the touchdown.
1: Taking almost half the quarter up this drive
0: as
1: well.
0: 6:20 to go in the first half. Line Road, the quarterback in the pistol. Two wide receivers to the right side. He's going to throw it over the middle. It's caught in the back of the end zone for an Edgewood touchdown. It looked like Eli Lyron again on a slant route. Or rather, might have been Jake Schurschel as well as a wide receiver over there. Couldn't exactly tell, but it looked to be Eli Lyrot out there on a slant route. So it is a touchdown for Edgewood. It's the second passing touchdown of the day for Braylon Lineroad. And now on to attempt the PAT is Kate Gilchrist.
1: It was indeed Lyrot and a great play design. They had a pair of slants trailing each other. The trail receiver got by his corner at the line of scrimmage and an easy pitch and catch for six for the Mustangs.
0: And here's the point after attempt. It's up and good. 21 to nothing. The Edgewood Mustangs have got the lead with 6:10 to go in the first half. We'll take a quick break here on Hoosier Country 105. It's the Carpus Plus Color Tile High School Football Game of the Week. Mustangs up 21-0.
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0: Ready to go for the last 6 minutes and 10 seconds of half number one here at Edgewood High School. Alongside Noah Gerke, I'm Andrew Hiltzman here on the Carpets Plus Color Tile Hoosier Country 105 High School Football Game of the Week. 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It's been all Mustangs today. Three great touchdown drives. That last one for Edgewood took up almost half the quarter, Noah.
1: 16 plays, 66 yards, and used five minutes and 50 seconds in that first quarter.
0: And
1: or second quarter, excuse me.
0: Boot to leather from Gilchrist, and this one is fielded at the 10. Maybe a drop from the Owen Valley man, and now he's got room to work. He's ripped down at the 40-yard line. And the kick return from Jacob Heidrich gained about 30 yards after he initially struggled to put the ball into his pocket. Picked it up and found a lane right up the middle, and this is the best starting field position that the Patriots have had all evening.
1: He muffed it going forward, so he had a chance to pick it up while looking at the defense, and the lane sort of opened up for him right through the middle of the kick return spot. He ran into his own blocker. If he didn't have to make that adjustment, he may have taken it to the house.
0: So some energy now for Owen Valley for their quarterback, Parker Phillippe. He's got Jacob Heidrich on his right hip, moving from left to right on the option play. He's out to his right side. Phillippe tucks it and runs and is met at the 47-yard line outside the hashes on the near side. He got clobbered by a whole host of Edgewood Mustangs. But they gave him a 6-yard gain on the run. It's second and four with under six to play. Ball spotted near side hash on the Owen Valley 48-yard line. So a good option play from Parker Phillippe, who's got now 25 carries on the air for 160 yards. Phillippe in the shotgun with his running back to his right-hand side. It's Walker LaGrange, the back. And to the same play, he's going to pitch it off, rather, to Heidrich. Heidrich's on the near side sideline. He's there for the first down and is pushed out of bounds by Rowan Heitink for Edgewood. It's the first down of the day for the Owen Valley Patriots, and they're across midfield for the first time as well. Ball's on the Edgewood 45, first and 10 for the Pats.
1: Went back to the same play that worked the first time. This time it was the pitch and got some room on the outside. I think Owen Valley's found a weak spot in this drive early on.
0: Running the option play to this near side. Here's a shotgun snap, and A flag blows it dead. Came in from the head referee, and a false start on one of the offensive linemen for Owen Valley is going to back him up 5 yards. First and 15. The ball's going to be right at midfield.
1: You can't have procedural penalties after big plays. It puts you behind the chains. It's now first and 15 for an offense that's only picked up one first down all game. The more you put yourself in deeper situations, it makes it a lot tougher, especially already in a three-score game.
0: 21-0. Edgewood has the lead. You're right. Edgewood has the lead, Noah. You're right. That is a big deficit to climb out of, but Owen Valley showing some good fight here on this drive. And the shotgun is Parker Phillippe with a man or two wide receivers on the near side, one to the far side. He gets the snap. A screen pass is caught inside the numbers by, or rather outside the numbers by Camden Kay. Moves up to about the 47-yard line of Edgewood, and it'll be second and 11 here after the quick hitter on first down.
1: That was almost intercepted. That was a dangerous screen pass. The safety came flying down from his spot to try to, I guess, chip the block and almost had a look that if he was turning, his head may have had a chance to pick that ball off.
0: Second and 12 for the Patriots on the Edgewood 47-yard line. Phillippe with a running back on his left, two wide receivers to the left side. They're going to run the option to the left-hand side, and Phillippe takes it himself. He's dropped at the 45 for a gain of 3. And back to the original 10-yard line to gain. It's 3rd and 10. 3rd and long here for a team that is not really able to air it out. They might have to try or just see if they can break something through with this option run game.
1: Phillippe's 3 for 3 pass today, but they've all been short. Get him out in space type of runs, a completion of 0, a completion of 1, a completion of 4. This may be 4 down territory depending on what you get here on 3rd.
0: A wide receiver out to either side for Phillippe with 3:15 to go in the half. Trailing by 3 scores are the Patriots. Phillippe gets the snap. It's a quarterback run, and it is gobbled up by the pass rush for Edgewood. There's a loss of at least 2 or 3. And does the punt team come out? Not sure. It's going to be 4th and 11. I guess they gave him forward progress right at the line of scrimmage. And it looks like the offense is staying out here. Down by 3 scores. Yeah, Parker Phillippe is going to stay on the field here for Owen Valley.
1: This is an interesting decision. Rather than punting the ball and making Edgewood go down the field with under 2.5 minutes to go, trying to go for a 4th and 11.
0: Phillippe in the shotgun with his running back attached to his right hip. It's Heidrich. Phillippe on the hard count. Maybe they're trying to get him to jump, and that is the plan. They tried to get him to jump off sides, and Owen Valley uses its second timeout of the half. And I think, Noah, the purpose of trying to draw him off sides, obviously it would only be a 5-yard penalty, wouldn't get you the first down if you're the Patriots, but it would get you closer to where your offense might have a chance to pick it up.
1: There's one of two things you do with that. You either see what they're in defensively, so you go for it again and find a play that you like, or you get an extra 5 yards and make it a more manageable 4th down, or you just try to draw them off sides in general and you send the punt unit out, which what looks like is the case here for Owen Val.
0: Yeah, Parker Phillippe, the quarterback, off the field, and the punter, Cole Browning, is out in the huddle. 4th and 11 after one first down. Owen Valley just stymied near midfield. The Edgewood defense came back to life. They've been really excellent defending the run today. And for the first series, or for the first set of downs this drive, they kind of were a little lackluster, but that next series quite solid. So the punt team is out. Back deep to receive the punt for Edgewood is Jaden Lucas, their kick return specialist. And here's the snap on the way from Browning. He boots it away. It's a low bullet kick. Bounces at the 27 and takes a friendly Owen Valley bounce out of bounds at the 11-yard line. So the Mustangs are going to have to go 89 yards in 2 minutes and 9 seconds here if they want to put a touchdown up on the board.
1: They've been successful thus far. They've got 3 drives that have all produced touchdowns, a 12-yard drive, a 55 yards. a two-play drive of 59 yards and a 16-play drive of 66 yards that took 5 minutes and 50 seconds. They're going to have to go a little bit quicker than that to score before the half, but they've got a chance to go up 4 scores on their arrival on their home field.
0: Might need a couple of downfield passes like they had on the first drive, Noah. Maybe we'll see that Line Road to Connors connection that we saw on a couple of fourth down and long plays in series number one for the Mustangs. 2:09 left to go, rather, in this first half. 21-0, the Mustangs lead. Moving right to left in your mind's eye. Line Road in the pistol with his running back, Jaden Lucas, right behind him. It's a handoff to Lucas, and he is bouncing off the right tackle, works his way ahead, and is eventually brought down past the 15-yard line, maybe right at the 15-yard line, for a gain of 4, 2nd and 6, and the clock runs under 2 minutes.
3: Second down.
0: Minute and 50 seconds to play as Edgewood brings in an offensive substitution. Got to move quick here. They're kind of taking a lot of time in the huddle here. So the huddle does break with the wide receiver on the near side. 2 out to the far side. A minute and 35 seconds. And Line Road's taking his sweet time here in the pistol. 90 seconds left in the half. 8 to snap, and here is the snap. It's a quarterback keeper for Line Road who's got some space on the far side and eventually is out of room outside the hashes, inside the numbers. And he's dropped for a loss of a yard. It's going to be 3rd and 7 here. And maybe Edgewood just trying to salt the clock away and get to halftime.
1: I don't think that's a bad idea. Rather than trying to force something deep in your own half, you'd be pretty content just taking this to the half with a 3-score lead.
0: It is 21-0 for the Mustangs. And the clock running 45 seconds and counting. 10 on the play clock, so Braylon Line Road will probably run this down as much as he can. 5 seconds to get this playoff. Line Road in the pistol, ready for the snap. And a timeout is called. Or at least some sort of stoppage of play. Did they spot the ball incorrectly again?
1: That's what it looks like.
0: They
1: now move
0: it
1: up to the 14-yard line where it was spotted at the 11.
0: Yeah. But that runs more time off the clock. It's 30 seconds in counting now. The Mustangs lead, and with 3 seconds separating the play clock and the game clock, not a lot of reason for Line Road to hustle this up here on 3rd and 7. He's in the pistol. He's got his running back behind him. It's a handoff to Lucas. Rather, he keeps it himself and is tripped up in his own backfield. That's a tackle for loss for Owen Valley. And that brings us to the end of half number one. On the stop was Gavin Pardue, the defensive tackle, with his 5th tackle for loss of the year. All right, that sends us to halftime, and we'll take a short break. We'll be back in just a bit for the Inside Out Kitchen Bath Halftime Show here on Hoosier Country 105. 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It's 21-0 Edgewood.
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